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0: But I feel like 10 wins is probably what this team can do. Again, that one game, that one score game set, the Chiefs were 1-9 in one score games. If they get four of those, four of them, if they play 10 one score games and win four more, they're right there at 10. So I think I'm in on the Chiefs. I'm not all the way in on the Chiefs, but I'm in on the Chiefs who open up the 2026 season with Denver on Monday night. They get their first weekend or their first preseason game next weekend. All right, that is going to do it, man. Appreciate you listening. Thank you so much for hanging out. Thanks to John Jansen for joining us. Also to James Boyd. If you missed anything, there's a podcast. Get it wherever you get yours, all right? Make sure you get the Westwood One app. Take us with you wherever you go. Thanks to our producer, Stu Kovacs. Also, thank you to our board operator, Josh Jacobs. John Lund is coming up next. My name is Mike Wickett. Have a great rest of your night. I'll talk to you tomorrow night.
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1: Here's a look at your forecast. Slight chance of thunderstorms tonight. Otherwise, partly cloudy skies. Lows dip down to about 72. Slight chance of thunderstorms tomorrow. Highs around 92. Lows dip down to about 75 tomorrow night. Partly cloudy. A mix of clouds and sunshine and dry. Monday and Tuesday, upper 80s Monday, low 90s by Tuesday. I'm staff meteorologist Derek Height. Right now, it's 75 degrees.
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1: NBC News Radio. I'm Rob Martier. Senate Republicans have reached a deal to put off acting on President Trump's voter ID bill until after the five-week August recess. Conservative leaders in the upper chamber told reporters late Friday that they held a meeting with Majority Leader John Thune after speaking with the president and meeting with Republican colleagues and agreed to postpone action on a Senate budget resolution. They also agreed to put off voting on the Save America Act. President Trump is acknowledging Republican voters may not show up in force for the upcoming midterms. Speaking to Punch Bowl News, Trump said the main issue is that he's not on the ballot. The president said he's stepping up his efforts to get out the vote, but added he thinks a lot of the GOP voters are angry at Republicans. He continued, they're not angry at him, but they are with Republicans, without offering an explanation behind the anger. Adults may need a lot more exercise than current guidelines recommend to reduce the risk of heart attacks and strokes. Lisa Carton reports.
2: A study published in the British Journal of Sports Medicine says greater heart health benefits may call for 560 to 610 minutes a week of exercise. That's about 9 to 10 hours of walking, running, cycling, or similar activity. The new total is 3 to 4 times higher than current public health recommendations. The study also says people with lower fitness levels may need more exercise to achieve similar results. I'm Lisa Carton.
1: Andrew and Tristan Tate have filed a formal motion in Miami federal court urging a judge to release them on bail. The controversial brothers have been locked up in a Miami detention facility since July 18th following a new United Kingdom extradition request on 59 criminal charges. The defense team argues their high visibility makes fleeing impossible, offering to surrender their passports and wear tracking monitors. Prosecutors strongly object. Rob Martier, NBC News Radio.
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4: And we thank you for joining us for a news check on Regional Radio. Weatherby driver was seriously injured following an accident west of Weatherby Saturday morning in DeKalb County. The Missouri State Highway Patrol reports a 50-year-old driver was driving eastbound on Highway 6 at Northeast Cook Road, 2 miles west of Weatherby, and his vehicle went off the side of the roadway, crossed over Cook Road, and struck a stop sign. After the impact, the vehicle came to a controlled stop in the embankment of the south side of the roadway. The driver was taken to Mosaic in St. Joseph. The DeKalb County Sheriff's Department and the DeKalb County Fire Department assisted the Highway Patrol.

0: The accident reported just after 4 a.m. on Saturday morning. One vehicle totaled. The driver of the vehicle was taken to the hospital after an accident on Highway 136 west of Ravenwood Saturday morning. The Highway Patrol reports a 20-year-old Ravenwood driver was driving a car and was following a pickup too closely and hit the back of the pickup as the pickup slowed to make a turn. The pickup was driven by a 55-year-old Ravenwood man. The car came to rest on Highway 136. The pickup stopped in a private drive on the south side of Highway 136. The accident reported around 10:20 on Saturday morning. Nottoway County Sheriff's Department assisted the Highway Patrol. A second report of a fatality victim's been released from the accident Thursday morning south of Kidder. An 82-year-old female occupant from Kidder was one of the occupants in a vehicle and died from injuries sustained as a result of the accident. The female was an occupant in a vehicle that pulled onto Highway 36 from Highway J in Caldwell County in front of a semi. After the impact, the vehicle struck several stop signs. The driver of that vehicle also died in the accident on Thursday. 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
2: Here's a look at your forecast. Slight chance of thunderstorms tonight, otherwise partly cloudy skies. Lows dip down to about 72. Slight chance of thunderstorms tomorrow, highs around 92. Lows dip down to about 75 tomorrow night, partly cloudy. A mix of clouds and sunshine and dry. Monday and Tuesday, upper 80s Monday, low 90s by Tuesday. I'm staff meteorologist Derek Height. Right now, it's 75 degrees.

0: 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Trusted care for Decatur County and the surrounding area, rain or shine.
1: Here's a look at your forecast. Partly cloudy overnight with a slight chance for storms. Lowest level off around 72. Slight chance of thunderstorms Sunday, high of 92. Partly cloudy Sunday night, lows level off around 75. Sunshine mixed with clouds at times and dry Monday and Tuesday, upper 80s Monday, low 90s by Tuesday. I'm staff meteorologist Derek Height. Currently 76.
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1: NBC News Radio, I'm Jim Forbes. Senate Republicans have reached a deal to put off acting on President Trump's voter ID bill until after the August recess. Conservative leaders in the Senate told reporters late Friday that they held a meeting with Majority Leader John Thune after speaking with Trump and meeting with Republican colleagues and agreed to postpone action on a Senate budget resolution until after the five-week recess. They also agreed to put off voting on the Save America Act, but agreed to vote immediately on a portion of the bill, which requires voters to show a picture ID in federal elections. President Trump is acknowledging Republican voters may not show up in force for the upcoming midterms. Speaking to Punchbowl News, Trump said the main issue is because he's not on the ballot. The president said he's stepping up his efforts to get out the vote, but added he thinks a lot of GOP voters are, quote, angry at Republicans. Trump added that they're not angry at him, but they are with Republicans without offering a reason behind the anger. Former President Biden's cancer has spread. Lisa Taylor has this story.
2: That's according to his son, Hunter Biden, who gave an update on his father's health during a wide-ranging interview with the BBC on Friday. Hunter Biden got emotional when discussing his father's health. He said the cancer has metastasized into his bones and further, and added it's very painful and it's very debilitating in many respects. The 83-year-old former president revealed his cancer diagnosis in May of last year, just months after his time in the White House ended.
1: And voters in Hawaii are going to the polls this weekend to vote in congressional primary elections. Two Democratic incumbents are seeking re-election, while Republicans have presumptive nominees in both districts because only one candidate is running in each GOP primary. I'm Jim Ford.
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4: And we thank you for joining us for a news check on Regional Radio. The recent installation of a radar feedback sign within the city of Bethany has shown positive returns. The sign initially was placed on South Street. It uses radar to determine a vehicle's speed and then instantly displays that speed to the driver on an LED sign. Westward Councilman Larry Simpson asked Bethany Police Chief Brian Holloway about its effectiveness since its installation at Monday's Bethany Council meeting.
5: It's visible, it catches your eye, and the officers that have been on patrol have all told me that they're noticing lower speeds over there while they're running radar, so I just can't pay attention to doing what we want. I'm hoping to have an update for you soon as far as some of the statistics that I'd like to pull is, you know, the average speed. We should be able to get a car count to how much traffic's going through there.
4: He says soon the sign will be able to provide a lot of different information.
5: As far as violations break down, what part of the day most of the violations are occurring. But again, I've got to be able to read the file that I've downloaded. So I think it was money well spent. We've only used it in that one location, but we've already noticed a difference. And we've got a lot of good comments from the people that are in that neighborhood, too. They're glad.
4: The sign will be able to be portable and placed at various locations. Calamity Jane pageant contestants have been named for this year. Those vying for the title of Miss Calamity Jane for 2026 include Mackenzie Willett, Shannon Devine, Addie Illig, Coley Power, Zoe Fisher, Kyla Tadine, and Carly Bennett. Miss Calamity Jane pageant has a theme of sparkling through 250 years. It'll be held on August 29th at 7 p.m. at the United Methodist Church in Princeton. Princeton's Chamber of Commerce has announced this year's theme, the Grand Marshals and the Ambassadors for the Calamity Jane Parade. Grand Marshals will be Shane and Marsha Cox, Ambassadors Bill and Katie Zider. This fall's Calamity Jane celebration at Princeton, September 18th through the 20th. 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
6: Here's a look at your forecast. Partly cloudy overnight with a slight chance for storms. Lowest level off around 72.
7: Slight chance of thunderstorms
6: Sunday, high of 92. Partly cloudy Sunday night, lows level off around 75. Sunshine mixed with clouds at times and dry Monday and Tuesday, upper 80s Monday, low 90s by Tuesday. I'm staff meteorologist Derek Height. Currently 76.
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1: Here's a look at your forecast. Partly cloudy overnight with a slight chance for storms. Lowest level off around 72. Slight chance of thunderstorms Sunday, high of 92. Partly cloudy Sunday night, lows level off around 75. Sunshine mixed with clouds at times and dry Monday and Tuesday, upper 80s Monday, low 90s by Tuesday. I'm staff meteorologist Derek Height. Right now, 75.
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1: NBC News Radio, I'm Jim Forbes. Former President Biden's cancer has spread. That's according to his son, Hunter Biden, who gave an update on his father's health during a wide-ranging interview with the BBC on Friday. Hunter Biden got emotional when discussing his father's health. He added the cancer has, quote, metastasized into his bones and further, and added, quote, it's very painful and it's very debilitating.

0: fascinating in many respects. The 83-year-old former president revealed his cancer diagnosis in May of last year, just months after his time in the White House ended. Todd Blanche will be the next U.S. Attorney General. The Senate confirmed the acting Attorney General after weeks of debate with a handful of Republicans in opposition. Early Saturday morning, the Senate voted 50-49 to approve Blanche, with Republican Senator Susan Collins of Maine and Lisa Murkowski of Alaska joining Democrats in opposition. Blanche secured the final vote he needed from Louisiana Senator Bill Cassidy, who had previously been a holdout. The mother of the 12-year-old boy killed while riding his bike in the Bronx is calling for a new law for anyone convicted of killing a child in New York. Jonathan O'Halloran has this story.
1: Jacob's Law would mandate a life sentence for anyone who kills a child in New York State. Jacob Freitas' mother speaking Saturday.
2: I want to be able to not only be at peace knowing that this man is going to go to jail for the rest of his life without parole, but also be rest assured that everyone else's child, the person who did it, faces the same exact thing.
1: Jacob was killed by a stray bullet on July 25th outside of a bodega in Mount Eden. 45-year-old William Ferrer has been charged with second-degree murder in the case. He's pled not guilty. In New York, I'm Jonathan O'Halloran.
0: And I'm Jim Forbes.
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4: And we thank you for joining us for a news check on Regional Radio. The countdown is on to the Northwest Missouri State Fair. The Northwest Missouri State Fair will begin September 2nd. It continues until Labor Day on September 7th. Fair Board member Ashton Vanderbilt says that the fair's website now has a new name.
5: We have a brand new website. 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And all of the information, the schedules, the details and rules and regulations are listed on the website. I am still working on adding some additional content and files to the website, but it was to the point where I was so tired of thinking about launching the website that I just pulled the trigger and said, we're going live.
4: The Northwest Missouri State Fair's Facebook page has also been a good source of reach.
5: Our Facebook page is another great resource for information about the fair. Our Facebook page is NW for Northwest, just NW, Missouri is spelled out, State Fair. We've got a red, white, and blue kind of logo. 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And we've gotten quite a big following on our Facebook page, which has helped us. The more followers you get as you post, it's going to push it out to more people, which will then help you get more followers. That's got a lot of resources on it as well.
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6: Here's a look at your forecast. Partly cloudy overnight with a slight chance for storms. Lowest level off around 72. Slight chance of thunderstorms Sunday, high of 92. Partly cloudy Sunday night. Lows level off around 75. Sunshine mixed with clouds at times and dry. Monday and Tuesday, upper 80s Monday, low 90s by Tuesday. I'm staff meteorologist Derek Height. Right now, 75.
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1: Here's a look at your forecast. A heat advisory begins at noon today and remains in effect until 8 p.m. tonight. Mainly cloudy overnight with a slight chance for storms. Lows around 72. Sunshine mixed with clouds at times. Sunday, slight chance of thunder.

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1: Sunday night, lows level off around 75. I'm staff meteorologist Derek Height. Currently, it's 73 degrees.
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1: NBC News Radio, I'm Jim Forbes. Former President Biden's cancer has spread. That's according to his son, Hunter Biden, who gave an update on his father's health during a wide-ranging interview with the BBC on Friday. Hunter Biden got emotional when he discussed his father's health. He said the cancer has, quote, metastasized into his bones and further, and added, quote, it's very painful and it's very debilitating in many respects. The 83-year-old former president revealed his cancer diagnosis in May of last year. Todd Blanche will be the next U.S. Attorney General. The Senate confirmed the acting Attorney General after weeks of debate with a handful of Republicans in opposition. Early Saturday morning, the Senate voted 50-49 to approve Blanche, with Republican Senator Susan Collins of Maine and Lisa Murkowski of Alaska joining Democrats in opposition. Blanche secured the final vote he needed from Louisiana Senator Bill Cassidy, who had previously been a holdout. A WNBA player is speaking out after she was ejected for fouling Sophie Cunningham. Rob Martier has more.
2: Chicago Sky player Dejanay Carrington was issued a foul during Saturday's home game against the Indiana Fever after Cunningham attempted a layup, with Carrington mistaking Cunningham's head for the ball. An official review resulted in an upgraded foul and Carrington's ejection in the first quarter. Carrington made a post on Threads reading, "White privilege," shortly after the incident. Carrington is known for having poked Cunningham's teammate, Caitlin Clark, in the eye during a 2024 playoff game and for making controversial remarks in the media. I'm Rob Martier.
1: And New York City is beginning the process of terminating the employment of Haitian municipal workers. This follows a Supreme Court decision allowing the federal government to end temporary protected status for Haitian immigrants. While dozens of workers are already impacted, municipal leaders warn that the final number of job losses could easily reach into the hundreds. I'm Jim Forbes.
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4: And we thank you for joining us for News Check on Regional Radio. Weatherby driver was seriously injured following an accident west of Weatherby Saturday morning in DeKalb County. The Missouri State Highway Patrol reports a 50-year-old driver driving eastbound on Highway 6 at Northeast Cook Road, 2 miles west of Weatherby, and his vehicle went off the side of the roadway, crossed over Cook Road, and struck a stop sign. After the impact, the vehicle came to a controlled stop in the embankment of the south side of the roadway. The driver was taken to Mosaic in St. Joseph. The DeKalb County Sheriff's Department and the DeKalb County Fire Department assisted the Highway Patrol. But the accident reported just after 4 a.m. on Saturday morning. One vehicle totaled. The driver of the vehicle was taken to the hospital after an accident on Highway 136 west of Ravenwood Saturday morning. The Highway Patrol reports a 20-year-old Ravenwood driver was driving a car and was following a pickup too closely and hit the back of the pickup as the pickup slowed to make a turn. The pickup was driven by a 55-year-old Ravenwood man. The car came to rest on Highway 136. The pickup stopped in a private drive on the south side of Highway 136. The accident reported around 10:20 on Saturday morning. Nottoway County Sheriff's Department assisted the Highway Patrol. A second report of a fatality victim's been released from the accident Thursday morning south of Kidder. An 82-year-old female occupant from Kidder was one of the occupants in a vehicle and died from injuries sustained as a result of the accident. The female was an occupant in a vehicle that pulled onto Highway 36

0: from Highway J in Caldwell County in front of the semi. After the impact, the vehicle struck several stop signs. The driver of that vehicle also died in the accident on Thursday. 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
2: Here's a look at your forecast. A heat advisory begins at noon today and remains in effect until 8 p.m. tonight. Mainly cloudy overnight with a slight chance for storms. Lows around 72. Sunshine mixed with clouds at times. Sunday, slight chance of thunderstorms. Highs around 92. Sunday night, lows level off around 75. I'm staff meteorologist Derek Height. Currently, it's 73 degrees.
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0: 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Trusted care for Decatur County and the surrounding area, rain or shine.
1: Here's a look at your forecast. A heat advisory begins at noon today and continues until 8 p.m. tonight. Mainly cloudy skies expected overnight with a slight chance of thunderstorms. Lows dip down to about 72. A mix of clouds and sun Sunday. Slight chance of thunderstorms. Highs level off around 92. Sunday night, lows dip down to about 75. I'm staff meteorologist Derek Height. Right now, it's 75 degrees.
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1: NBC News Radio, I'm Jim Forbes. Fire crews in eastern Washington are holding back three large wildfires burning near Spokane. The fires have burned over 10,000 acres since starting last week and are now over 30% contained. Over 900 buildings have been damaged or destroyed by the fires, but no injuries have been reported. Over a dozen wildfires are currently burning in Washington state, the largest being the Kaiser Canyon Fire in northern Washington, which has scorched over 136,000 acres. Two deaths have been confirmed in the battle to contain a massive wildfire burning in central Utah. The National Interagency Fire Center says a pilot and a crew member died early Friday when their helicopter crashed while fighting a wildfire near the town of Richfield. Their identities have not been released. Utah Governor Spencer Cox shared his condolences. Former Vice President Kamala Harris is endorsing Democratic Senate candidate Abdul El-Sayed in Michigan's upcoming election. Lisa Carton has more.
2: Harris praised El-Sayed as a candidate focused on working families and said he is needed to help Democrats win control of the Senate. El-Sayed won the Democratic primary this week and will face Republican former Congressman Mike Rogers in November. Senate Minority Leader Chuck Schumer and other top Democrats have also backed El-Sayed following his primary victory. The endorsement drew criticism from the Trump administration, which attacked Harris and El-Sayed's progressive views. I'm Lisa Carton.
1: And Iran has issued a list of demands they say must be met before the Strait of Hormuz is opened. The head of Iran's Supreme National Security Council issued a statement Saturday calling for the U.S. to lift its blockade of the country and withdraw the American military from the region. He also demanded the U.S. lift sanctions, pay war reparations, and end attacks on Iranian allies. I'm Jim Forbes.
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4: And we thank you for joining us for a news check on Regional Radio. The recent installation of a radar feedback sign within the city of Bethany has shown positive returns. The sign initially was placed on South Street. It uses radar to determine a vehicle's speed and then instantly displays that speed to the driver on an LED sign. Westward Councilman Larry Simpson asked Bethany Police Chief Brian Holloway about its effectiveness since its installation at Monday's Bethany Council meeting.
5: It's visible, it catches your eye, and the officers that have been on patrol have all told me that they're noticing lower speeds over there while they're running radar, so I just keep my attention doing what we want. I'm hoping to have an update for you soon as far as some of the statistics that I'd like to pull is, you know, the average speed. We should be able to get a car count to how much traffic's going through there.
4: He says soon the sign will be able to provide a lot of different information.
5: As far as violations, breakdown, what part of the day most of the violations are occurring. But again, I've got to be able to read the file that I've downloaded. So I think it was money well spent. We've only used it in that one location, but we've already noticed the difference. And we've got a lot of good comments from the people that are in that neighborhood, too. They're glad.
4: The sign will be able to be portable and placed at various locations. Calamity Jane pageant contestants have been named for this year. Those vying for the title of Miss Calamity Jane for 2026 include Mackenzie Willett, Shannon Devine, Addie Illig, Coley Power, Zoe Fisher, Kyla Tadine, and Carly Bennett. Miss Calamity Jane pageant has a theme of sparkling through 250 years. It'll be held on August 29th at 7 p.m. at the United Methodist Church in Princeton. Princeton's Chamber of Commerce has announced this year's theme, the Grand Marshals and the Ambassadors for the Calamity Jane Parade. Grand Marshals will be Shane and Marsha Cox, Ambassadors Bill and Katie Zider. This fall's Calamity Jane celebration at Princeton, September 18th through the 20th. 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
6: Here's a look at your forecast. A heat advisory begins at noon today and continues until 8 p.m. tonight. Mainly cloudy skies expected overnight with a slight chance of thunderstorms. Lows dip down to about 72. A mix of clouds and sun Sunday. Slight chance of thunderstorms. Highs level off around 92. Sunday night, lows dip down to about 75. I'm staff meteorologist Derek Height. Right now, it's 75 degrees.
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1: Here's a look at your forecast. A heat advisory begins at noon today and remains in effect until 8 p.m. tonight. Mainly cloudy skies expected overnight with a chance of thunderstorms. Lows dip down to about 72. Slight chance of thunderstorms Sunday. Highs around 93. Partly cloudy skies. Slight chance for storms Sunday night. Lows around 72. Partly cloudy skies. I'm staff meteorologist Derek Height. Right now, it's 77 degrees.
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0: Now from Lisa Carton.
1: A study published in the British Journal of Sports Medicine says greater heart health benefits may call for 560 to 610 minutes a week of exercise. That's about 9 to 10 hours of walking, running, cycling, or similar activity. The new total is 3 to 4 times higher than current public health recommendations of at least 150 minutes of exercise a week. The study also says people with lower fitness levels may need more exercise to achieve similar results. I'm Lisa Carton.
0: And voters in Hawaii are going to the polls this weekend in the state's congressional primary elections. I'm Jim Forbes.
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3: And we thank you for joining us for a news check on regional radio. The countdown is on to the Northwest Missouri State Fair. The Northwest Missouri State Fair will begin September 2nd. It continues until Labor Day on September 7th. Fair Board Member Ashton Vanderbert says that the fair's website now has a new name.
4: We have a brand new website. It is still the same URL as our old website. It's www.nwmostatefair.com. And all of the information, the schedules, the details and rules and regulations are listed on the website. I am still working on adding some additional content and files to the website, but it was to the point where I was so tired of thinking about launching the website that I just pulled the trigger and said, we're going live.
3: The Northwest Missouri State Fair's Facebook page has also been a good source of reach.
4: Our Facebook page is another great resource for information about the fair. Our Facebook page is NW for Northwest, just NW. Missouri is spelled out, State Fair. We've got a red, white, and blue kind of logo. If you're looking for it, just look for that. And we've gotten quite a big following on our Facebook page, which has helped us. The more followers you get as you post, it's going to push it out to more people, which will then help you get more followers. That's got a lot of resources on it as well.
3: The Facebook page will also be a good source to keep in mind for timely information during the fair, particularly in the event it appears that weather could impact the fair schedule. 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
5: Here's a look at your forecast. A heat advisory begins at noon today and remains in effect until 8 p.m. tonight. Mainly cloudy skies expected overnight with a chance of thunderstorms. Lows dip down to about 72. Slight chance of thunderstorms Sunday. Highs around 93. Partly cloudy skies. Slight chance for storms Sunday night. Lows around 72. Partly cloudy skies. I'm staff meteorologist Derek Height. Right now, it's 77 degrees.
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1: Here's a look at your forecast. A heat advisory begins at noon today and remains in effect until 8 p.m. tonight. Mainly cloudy skies expected overnight with a chance of thunderstorms. Lows dip down to about 72. Slight chance of thunderstorms Sunday. Highs around 93. Partly cloudy skies. Slight chance for storms Sunday night. Lows around 72. Partly cloudy skies. I'm staff meteorologist Derek Height. Currently, it's 75 degrees.
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0: crossed over Cook Road and struck a stop sign. After the impact, the vehicle came to a controlled stop in the embankment of the south side of the roadway. The driver was taken to Mosaic in St. Joseph. The DeKalb County Sheriff's Department and the DeKalb County Fire Department assisted the Highway Patrol. But the accident reported just after 4 a.m. on Saturday morning. One vehicle totaled. The driver of the vehicle was taken to the hospital after an accident on Highway 136 west of Ravenwood Saturday morning. The Highway Patrol reports a 20-year-old Ravenwood driver was driving a car and was following a pickup too closely and hit the back of the pickup as the pickup slowed to make a turn. The pickup was driven by a 55-year-old Ravenwood man. The car came to rest on Highway 136. The pickup stopped in a private drive on the south side of Highway 136. The accident reported around 10:20 on Saturday morning. Nottoway County Sheriff's Department assisted the Highway Patrol. A second report of a fatality victim's been released from the accident Thursday morning south of Kidder. An 82-year-old female occupant from Kidder was one of the occupants in a vehicle and died from injuries sustained as a result of the accident. The female was an occupant in a vehicle that pulled onto Highway 36 from Highway J in Caldwell County in front of a semi. After the impact, the vehicle struck several stop signs. The driver of that vehicle also died in the accident on Thursday. 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
1: Here's a look at your forecast. A heat advisory begins at noon today and remains in effect until 8 p.m. tonight. Mainly cloudy skies expected overnight with a chance of thunderstorms. Lows dip down to about 72. Slight chance of thunderstorms Sunday. Highs around 93. Partly cloudy skies. Slight chance for storms Sunday night. Lows around 72. Partly cloudy skies. I'm staff meteorologist Derek Height. Currently, it's 75 degrees.
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0: Here's a look at your forecast. A heat advisory begins at noon today and remains in effect until 8 p.m. tonight. Sunshine mixed with clouds at times today, with a slight chance of thunderstorms. Ice level off around 93. Slight chance of thunderstorms tonight. Lows dip down to about 72. Partly cloudy skies. Slight chance for storms tomorrow. Highs around 90. A mix of clouds and sun. I'm staff meteorologist Derek Height. Right now, 76.
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1: NBC News Radio, I'm Michael Kastner. In Oregon, the National Guard is helping battle a grasshopper fire near Mount Hood, which has grown to 54,000 acres. One person has died fighting the Wright Spring Fire in southern Oregon, where more than 2 million acres have burned this summer. And two people are dead as crews battle a massive wildfire in central Utah. More from Jim Forbes.
2: The National Interagency Fire Center says a pilot and a crew member died early Friday when their helicopter crashed while fighting a wildfire near the town of Richfield. Their identities have not been released. Utah Governor Spencer Cox shared his condolences.
1: In Southern California, crews are working to protect homes from a wildfire near Burbank. And in British Columbia, thousands have been ordered to evacuate as a fast-moving wildfire nearly doubled in size overnight. Former President Biden's cancer has spread. More from Lisa Taylor.
3: That's according to his son, Hunter Biden, who gave an update on his father's health during a wide-ranging interview with the BBC on Friday. Hunter Biden got emotional when discussing his father's health. He said the cancer has metastasized into his bones and further, and added it's very painful and it's very debilitating in many respects. The 83-year-old former president revealed his cancer diagnosis in May of last year, just months after his time in the White House ended. I'm Lisa Taylor.
1: Five people have died in Louisiana from a rare flesh-eating bacteria. State health officials say nine cases have been reported in the state. All nine patients had underlying health conditions and were infected after their wounds were exposed to seawater. And the family of Perez Hilton says the celebrity blogger is in serious condition at the Florida hospital that he's staying in and will require surgery. Hilton was rushed to a hospital last week after he live-streamed a TikTok that appeared to show him covered in blood and cutting himself with a knife at his Miami home. Michael Kastner, NBC News Radio.
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5: And we thank you for joining us for a news check on Regional Radio. The recent installation of a radar feedback sign within the city of Bethany has shown positive returns. The sign initially was placed on South Street. It uses radar to determine a vehicle's speed and then instantly displays that speed to the driver on an LED sign. Westward Councilman Larry Simpson asked Bethany Police Chief Brian Holloway about its effectiveness since its installation at Monday's Bethany Council meeting.
6: It's visible, it catches your eye, and the officers that have been on patrol have all told me that they're noticing lower speeds over there while they're running radar, so I just pay attention to doing what we want. I'm hoping to have an update for you soon as far as some of the statistics that I'd like to pull is, you know, the average speed. We should be able to get a car count to how much traffic's going through there.
5: He says soon the sign will be able to provide a lot of different

0: information.
1: As far as violations break down, when the most, what part of the day most of the violations are occurring. But again, I've got to be able to read the file that I've downloaded. So I think it was money well spent. It's, we've only used it in that one location, but we've already noticed a difference. And we've got a lot of good comments from the people that are in that neighborhood too. They're glad to.
0: The sign will be able to be portable and placed at various locations. Calamity Jane pageant contestants have been named for this year. Those vying for the title of Miss Calamity Jane for 2026 include Mackenzie Willett, Shannon Devine, Addie Illig, Coley Power, Zoe Fisher, Kyla Tadine, and Carly Bennett. Miss Calamity Jane pageant has a theme of sparkling through 250 years. It'll be held on August 29th at 7 p.m. at the United Methodist Church in Princeton. Princeton's Chamber of Commerce has announced this year's theme, the Grand Marshals and the Ambassadors for the Calamity Jane Parade. Grand Marshals will be Shane and Marsha Cox, Ambassadors Bill and Katie Zider. This fall's Calamity Jane celebration at Princeton, September 18th through the 20th. 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Trusted care for Decatur County and the surrounding area, rain or shine.
2: Well, we do have some strong storms that are well to the south right now, or what I should say, southern side of the listening area. And generally in Caldwell County, heavy rain from Hamilton all the way down to nearly a Cowgill. That is stuff that did spark at least a brief severe thunderstorm warning that was in effect for Davies County, I think maybe a little bit of Gentry County when it came through earlier. We do have some spotty rain that's around the area right now as well. We have another area, Arco, that is not necessarily a large area, but it does have some pretty heavy rain. Another one that's along the Harrison and Worth County border, this more moderate rain that's a little bit to the west of Allendale, but some spotty stuff now, but the heaviest stuff is probably the stuff that's in Caldwell County. Weather forecast says we do have a heat advisory also that'll be in effect for the region. We'll have a heat advisory that'll be in effect from noon today until 8 o'clock this evening. We'll have a high temperature today that'll be at 93 degrees. A heat index as high as 102 in south winds. So it'll be at 8 to 14 miles an hour. Tonight, there's a chance of a shower or thunderstorm. Otherwise, low down to 73 degrees. Be a chance of rain mainly after 4 a.m. For tomorrow, a slight chance of a shower or thunderstorm prior to 8 o'clock. Otherwise, partly sunny with a high temperature of 90. A heat index as high as 99. Monday night, partly cloudy with a low down to 76, and Tuesday, mostly sunny with a high of 92. Unsettled weather certainly on Thursday through Saturday. And this far out, they're talking about an 80% chance of rain on Thursday and a 70% chance of rain Thursday night. And still good chances of rain on Friday night, and Saturday in the upcoming week as well. Currently, the reported temperature in Bethany is at 75 degrees outside. It's 6:07 at Regional Radio.

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here's a look at your forecast. A heat advisory begins at noon today. Slight chance of thunderstorms today, otherwise mainly clear skies. High temperatures reach up to 93. Partly cloudy skies tonight. Slight chance of thunderstorms. Lows dip down to about 72. Slight chance of thunderstorms tomorrow. High temperatures reach up to 90. Sunshine mixed with clouds at times. I'm staff meteorologist Derek Height. Currently 73.

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1: NBC News Radio, I'm Michael Kastner. Fire crews in eastern Washington are holding back three large wildfires burning near Spokane. The fires have burned over 10,000 acres since starting last week and are now over 30% contained. Over 900 buildings have been damaged or destroyed by the fires, but no injuries have been reported. Over a dozen wildfires are currently burning in Washington state, the largest being the Kaiser Canyon Fire in northern Washington, which has scorched over 136,000 acres. Iran has issued a list of demands it says must be met before the Strait of Hormuz is open. More from Jim Forbes.
2: The head of Iran's Supreme National Security Council issued a statement calling for the U.S. to lift its blockade of the country and withdraw the American military from the region. He also demanded the U.S. lift sanctions, pay war reparations, and end attacks on Iranian allies in the region. This comes as the state of negotiations between the U.S. and Iran remains uncertain.
1: Over a million people are being evacuated as a typhoon slams into the coast of China. Reuters says Typhoon Dolphin made landfall in China's Zhejiang province at about 5:30 p.m. Sunday local time, and over a million were evacuated from their homes ahead of the storm. The China Meteorological Administration reports winds at 94 miles an hour in eastern Zhejiang province. Andrew and Tristan Tate have filed a formal motion in Miami federal court urging a judge to release them on bail. Details from Lisa Carton.
3: The controversial brothers have been locked up in a Miami detention facility since July 18th following a new United Kingdom extradition request on 59 criminal charges. Their defense team argues their high visibility makes fleeing impossible, offering to surrender passports and wear tracking monitors.
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5: And good morning, 72 degrees is our current temperature outside, 73 degrees on the Whaley Weather Station in Albany. Hot and humid conditions are expected for the first half of the week. The greatest confidence for persistent dangerous heat across central Missouri, where extreme heat warnings have been issued through Wednesday evening. A little further north, there is less confidence of high temperatures, and they are taking a day-to-day approach regarding weather headlines. We do have a heat advisory that will be in effect beginning at noon today. It'll last until 8 o'clock this evening with hot temperatures and high humidity that could be causing some heat illnesses. We have an air temperature that's expected to be at 94 degrees today, but the heat index as high as 103. Good chances of rain in the weather forecast, particularly on Thursday through Saturday. There will be some

0: chances of rain as we also continue through the early part of this week. We did have a storm that did spark at least a brief severe thunderstorm warning that came for the region. Now, since then, a lot of that has died down. Around 6 o'clock was in Caldwell County, and there's still rain that is there. There is some heavy rain that is right in the southwestern corner. It's even south of Bethany, but they've got some fairly heavy rain that is Mitchellville south, and then they've also got another system that is a little bit west of Pattonsburg. At least the last radar check, we'll have more on your weather forecast that will be also upcoming in just a bit. Two were injured and taken to the hospital after a motorcycle accident on Route W north of Bethany on Saturday evening. Missouri State Highway Patrol reports a 24-year-old Kansas City, Kansas male was operating a motorcycle southbound on Route W, 5 miles north of Bethany, and struck a deer in the roadway. The motorcycle slid on its side. The motorcycle received minor damage and was removed prior to the trooper's arrival. The driver of the motorcycle was listed with minor injuries in the Highway Patrol's report. A 22-year-old male passenger from Bethany on the motorcycle also received moderate injuries. Both were taken by private vehicle to Harrison County Community Hospital in Bethany. The accident reported just before 8 o'clock Saturday evening. The Harrison County Sheriff's Department assisted the Highway Patrol. A Weatherby driver seriously injured after an accident west of Weatherby Saturday morning in DeKalb County. The Highway Patrol says a 50-year-old driver was driving eastbound on Highway 6 at Northeast Cook Road, 2 miles west of Weatherby, and his vehicle went off the side of the roadway, crossed over Cook Road, and struck a stop sign. After impact, the vehicle came to an uncontrolled stop in the embankment on the south side of the roadway. The driver was taken to Mosaic in St. Joseph. The DeKalb County Sheriff's Department and the DeKalb County Fire Department assisted the Highway Patrol with the accident. The accident reported just after 4 a.m. One vehicle total. The driver of the vehicle taken to the hospital after an accident on 136 west of Ravenwood Saturday morning. The patrol says a 20-year-old Ravenwood female driver was driving a car and was following a pickup too closely and hit the back of a pickup as the pickup slowed to make a turn. The pickup was driven by a 55-year-old Ravenwood man. The car came to rest on Highway 136. The pickup stopped in a private driveway on the south side of 136. The accident reported at 10:20 Saturday morning. Nottoway County Sheriff's Department assisted the Highway Patrol. A second report of a fatality victim's also been released from the accident Thursday morning south of Kidder. An 82-year-old female occupant from Kidder was in one of the vehicles and died from injuries sustained as a result of the accident. The female was an occupant in the vehicle that pulled onto Highway 36 from Highway J in Caldwell County in front of a semi. After the impact, the vehicle struck several stop signs. The driver of the vehicle also died in the accident on Thursday. The recent installation of the radar feedback sign has shown positive returns. The sign initially placed on South Street in Bethany and uses radar to determine a vehicle's speed and then instantly displays that speed to the driver on an LED sign. Bethany West Ward Councilman Larry Simpson asked Bethany Police Chief Brian Holloway about its effectiveness since its installation at Monday's Bethany City Council meeting.
1: It's visible, it catches your eye, and the officers that have been on patrol have all told me that they're noticing lower speeds over there while they're running radar, so I just pay attention to doing what we want. I'm hoping to have an update for you soon as far as some of the statistics that I'd like to pull is, you know, the average speed. We should be able to get a car count to how much traffic's going through there.
0: And he says soon the sign will be able to provide a lot of different information.
1: As far as violations, breakdown, what part of the day most of the violations are occurring. But again, I've got to be able to read the file that I've downloaded. So I think it was money well spent. We've only used it in that one location, but we've already noticed the difference. And we've got a lot of good comments from the people that are in that neighborhood, too. They're glad to.
0: The sign will be portable and can be placed at various locations. Countdown is on for the Northwest Missouri State Fair. The fair begins September 2nd, continues through Labor Day on September 7th. Fair Board Member Ashton Vandervoort says the fair's website now with a new name.
2: 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And all of the information, the schedules, the details and rules and regulations are listed on the website. I am still working on adding some additional content and files to the website, but it was to the point where I was so tired of thinking about launching the website that I just pulled the trigger and said, we're going live.
0: The Northwest Missouri State Fair's Facebook page has also been a good source of reach.
2: Our Facebook page is another great resource for information about the fair. It is, our Facebook page is NW for Northwest, just NW. Missouri is spelled out, State Fair. We've got a red, white, and blue kind of logo. If you're looking for it, just look for that. And we've gotten quite a big following on our Facebook page, which has helped us. The more followers you get as you post, it's going to push it out to more people, which will then help you get more followers. That's got a lot of resources on it as well.
0: The Facebook page will also be a good source to keep in mind for timely information during the fair, particularly in the event that it appears weather could be impactful. It is 7:10 at Regional Radio. In area funeral notices, a celebration of life for 85-year-old Grand City resident Arlene Ann Roach will be at a later time at the Gentry Christian Church. Memorials can be made at the Gentry Christian Church and the Fletch Hall Cemetery. Family of 76-year-old Scotty Ray Owens will receive friends between 5 and 7 on Monday at the Turner Family Funeral Home of Maysville. No formal funeral service will be held. Memorial contributions can be made at the Oaklawn Cemetery or the Sheraton, Iowa Cemetery. The Turner Family Funeral Home is in charge of the arrangements. Funeral services for 76-year-old James Dale Tuggle will be at 10 o'clock on Wednesday at the Robertson Funeral Home of Bethany. Visitation will be held between 6 and 8 on Tuesday at the funeral home. Burial follows in the Rose Hill Cemetery of Ridgeway. Memorials and contributions are suggested to the Rose Hill Cemetery. Online condolences can be left at robertsonfuneralhome.com. 72-year-old Blockton resident Jeffrey Wayne Guthrie died on July 25th. Survivors include his wife Connie and 7 daughters, Gwendolyn Guthrie, Christina Mendez, Tamara Sandoval, Marissa Rodriguez, Amanda Guthrie, Sarah Coleman, and Tara Wire. Siblings David Guthrie Jr., Douglas Guthrie, Paul Guthrie, Robert Guthrie, and Deborah Williams. 27 grandchildren, 1 great-granddaughter. A celebration of life for 72-year-old Blockton resident Jeffrey Wayne Guthrie will be held at 5 o'clock on Friday evening at the Blockton Community Hall of Blockton. Prudenfee Funeral Home is in charge of the arrangements. 81-year-old Daniel B. Hughes of Jameson died on Friday at his home. The arrangements at this time are pending. They're under the care of the Stith Funeral Home in Gallatin. 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
0: We did have some early morning rain, and we still have some early morning rain. In fact, some of that is either side of Interstate 35, at least with the last radar report, either side of I-35 just to past the, I guess the heaviest stuff is just to the northern side of the Harrison and Coffee County line, but it is south of Bethany. Now, further south, there's still moderate and heavy rain, but it looks like the most pronounced stuff is the stuff that would be between Wildwood and Blue Ridge. Outside of that, moderate heavy rain in Jamesport. Looks like it's spottier elsewhere. Looks like Decatur County also has some heavy rain, or I guess Wayne County has some heavy rain. It stretches just a little bit west of the line from Millerton to Allendale or to Allerton, and then eastern Mercer County with some generally it's light to moderate rain, but there are a couple heavy cells, one just a little bit east of Mercer and another one just to the west of Savannah, a little bit of rain at the Mercer and Putnam County line as well. But that's kind of a look at what the radar has for now, and heat advisory otherwise will be building into the area, or at least a heat advisory is going to be starting at noon today. It'll last until 8 o'clock this evening. Heat index values, it could be as high as 106. That would be expected. So drink plenty of fluid, stay in an air-conditioned room, and stay out of the sun, and check up on neighbors and relatives. Forecast specifically is calling

0: For some mostly sunny weather, in addition to the chances of rain that'll continue until 8 o'clock this morning. An air temperature today, it's going to be up to 93 degrees with a heat index that'll be as high as 104 with winds out of the south-southwest at 10 to 14 and some gusts as high as 24. Tonight, still a 20% chance of some rain, probably going to be early morning again on Monday, otherwise partly cloudy with a low down to 72. South-southwest winds will be at 5 to 7 on Monday. Slight chance of a shower thunderstorm prior to 8 a.m., otherwise partly sunny with a high temperature of 90, a heat index as high as 99. South-southwest winds at 6 to 11, a gust as high as 20. Monday night, partly cloudy with a low 76 and south winds at 6 to 8. Tuesday's forecast, mostly sunny with a high 92. Southwest winds will be at 7 to 11, a gust as high as 20. Tuesday night, there's a 40% chance of a shower thunderstorm, partly cloudy, with a low of 74. Any new rainfall going to be less than a tenth of an inch. Wednesday, partly sunny, with a high temperature of 89. Then a cold front comes in, and Wednesday night, there's a good chance of rain. 60% chance of rain Wednesday night, 70% chance of rain Thursday and Thursday night, and then we'll have... this far out, as much as a 50% chance of rain even into Saturday. So very unsettled once we get to Wednesday night. Wednesday night's low down to 69. Thursday, a high of 77 degrees expected. Thursday night, a low 66. Friday, a high of 77 degrees. Friday night, mostly cloudy with low 66. And Saturday, mostly cloudy with a high temperature that'll be at 77. Hunley Whaley Weather Station in Albany has had about 7/10 of an inch of precipitation since midnight. 77 degrees has been their high temperature so far. 73 is their temperature outside right now. 73% humidity with winds out of the, south at 7 miles an hour. Barometer is at 29.91. The Lamoni Municipal Airport is reporting a thunderstorm at a temperature of 74 degrees, humidity 69%, barometer 29.91, and winds that are out of the south at 7 miles an hour. Reported temperature in Bethany is at 72, and our rain gauge just had a few hundredths of an inch of precipitation. It looks like there was more than that around, but that's all we got, at least on a rain gauge. Perhaps that is our rain gauge malfunctioning, but nonetheless, that's what I've got for you for our report right now. We did have a bunch of more rain that was to the south of us, and those totals are going to be much higher, but that's what we got. So I've got to give to you a report that came from our studios anyway. Barton Farm at the North Central Missouri College is picked up, in the last about 18 hours, they picked up about 9/100 of an inch of precipitation. They've got a current temperature of 76. Unionville with no rain, and they certainly don't need it right now with their situation. 75 degrees is their temperature, and in South Atchison County at Corning, they have 12/100 of an inch of precipitation, and have had that since midnight, a temperature of 77 degrees. That is a check of your weather information on regional radio. Some of the other temperatures around the region: Creston Fair, 72 degrees. Des Moines, overcast and 73. Kansas City, thunderstorms in the vicinity and 81 degrees. Kirksville Fair and 74. St. Joseph reporting light rain and 77 degrees. On this date in weather history, 1992, a tornado packing winds estimated at 113 to 157 miles an hour caused significant damage to the town of Chester, South Dakota. Shortly after 7 p.m., a tornado tore right through the heart of Chester, causing considerable damage. 4 businesses destroyed. 3 others had significant damage. 5 had minor damage. An elevator and new grain bin were leveled, and another bin was heavily damaged. Most of the building housing the fire department demolished. Also, many houses and vehicles sustained damage, and large trees were uprooted or broken off. In one instance, a steel beam was thrust through a garage and into a car inside. 1 mile north of Chester, an entire house was moved off its foundation. The town had to be evacuated for 19 hours after the tornado because the tornado damaged a 12,000-gallon ammonia tank, releasing 4,000 gallons of liquid gas into the air. The ammonia was a health hazard, forcing residents out. To the south of Chester, the storm destroyed a new convenience store and blew 2 fuel tanks over 100 yards on this date, August 8th in 1992. It is 7:19 at Regional Radio. Drew Brees, Larry Fitzgerald, Roger Craig, Adam Vinatieri, and Luke Kuechly had their careers immortalized during Sunday's Pro Football Hall of Fame induction in Canton, Ohio. This year's class included one of the more prolific passers in football history in Drew Brees, a prolific receiver in Larry Fitzgerald, and one of the more versatile running backs in NFL history in Roger Craig. It was the all-time leading scorer for the NFL in Adam Vinatieri, and the second youngest player to receive Hall of Fame induction with the 35-year-old Kuechly. During a pre-recorded acceptance speech, Roger Craig revealed that he has been diagnosed with vascular dementia. One of the Chiefs likely who will have to prove something this year is former first-round draft pick Felix Anduke Uzomah. The defensive end was a first-round draft choice for Kansas City in the year the Chiefs hosted the draft in 2023. He's now reaching the end of his rookie deal and will likely need to prove something to the Chiefs this year. He said it was frustrating being less than 100% physically in recent years.
1: It was tough, honestly, but at the end of the day, work will get you anywhere you want. So it was just how I had that mindset going throughout the offseason. Seeing all my teammates play, it was kind of hard, but me just focusing on getting better, and that was just my motivation. At the end of the day, like, this is the blessing to be in this type of job, so it was like, one of those things is like, either I can get better or get worse. So I try to choose to be the best I can.
0: He says being a veteran of a Kansas City Chiefs training camp has been beneficial.
1: I just know a lot more, honestly. I think that's what it is. And I'm learning a lot, especially with the defense. There's a lot of things you can learn every year. There's a lot of guys still that are in the defense for a long time that still learn a lot of things from Spags. So.
0: A fifth-round draft choice trying to get his chance to make an impression is former Nebraska running back Emmett Johnson.
2: I feel like I just learned a lot about taking it day by day, focusing on just winning every play, every rep, and not really, you know, focusing on the next day. But just keep stacking plays and keep getting better every day.
0: And he says he is paying attention to producing without the football.
2: Yeah, every day I'm working on it. Like I said, it's just as important as running the football, catching the football. And, you know, as you can see today, I'm just getting better and better at it every single day. And that's something that I take big pride in because I got to protect 1-5 and protect, you know, everybody else as well. But, yeah, man, pass pro is something that, you know, I feel like it just you got to want to do it. And I feel like I want to do it. So
0: he is one of several who gets an opportunity to perform in the Chiefs' first preseason game at Arrowhead Saturday.
2: Honestly, just getting out there and winning the football game, first of all, but just attacking every rep that I get, you know, whatever opportunity I get, making the most out of it, and just showing Coach that he can rely on me as well as the other players on the team.
0: And he also says new running back Kenneth Walker has been a good person to learn from.
2: I feel like just his experience, you know, and playing the game, I feel like just watching every single rep, watching how he attacks the rep, and then learning, you know, little things like footwork and cuts and things that he does, and kind of just going from there.
0: Jack Caglione had a monster game Saturday night. Caglione went 4-for-4, hit 2 long home runs. Seth Lugo with a good start as the Royals beat the Cubs 6-3 to even the series. Caglione hit 2 home runs, 2 doubles, and finished with 4 RBI for the Royals. Caglione gave the Royals a 1-0 lead with a first-inning home run, a shot to right center field that went an estimated 448 feet. Then the Royals got a 2-run single from Josh Rojas in the second, a sacrifice bunt from Nick Lofton, advanced runners, and then Jack Caglione had a double in the third inning that was good enough to score Bobby Witt Jr. from first base to make it 4-0.
3: Yeah, I mean, really impressive. I mean, literally from left field to right, hard hit different pitch types as well. Obviously, we know he's got huge power, and we saw that throughout the night. He just seemed really calm at the plate throughout the night, and that was a really good sign. Yeah, the distances don't surprise me with him because he's one of the strongest people I've ever seen. But overall, just even I think that was it the second pitch of the at bat, and the first one he looked like he just saw it really well. And Holmes is not an easy guy to pick up, so. Clearly a night where he felt really good at the
0: Seth Lugo outshined newly acquired Clay Holmes for Chicago. Lugo wound up with giving up 3 runs on 5 hits and a walk over 6 innings and struck out 5. Chicago paired back a 4-0 Royals lead to 4-3 in the 7th until Caglione got the second home run of the game that came in the bottom of the 7th inning. It could be a pretty good pitching matchup in Kansas City this afternoon. Matthew Boyd is 7-1. He'll try to win an 8th consecutive decision for the Cubs as he takes the mound in the series finale. But the Royals' Randy Dobnik has been really good since he's come to Kansas City. He tries to continue his resurgence with a start for the Royals. Cardinals fall to the Rockies 8-6. Here's the Redbird Recap.
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5: Tough night at the ballpark last night for the Cardinals as they go down to the Colorado Rockies by a score of 8-6. The Redbirds couldn't do anything with Jake McCarthy as he now has 7 hits in the series. He was good last night, 2 home runs, and that was really the difference in the game because the Cardinals had their opportunities, stranding 12 runners over the course of the night. They just couldn't push a run across the plate at the right time. But there was good news because Jordan Walker, well, he had an opportunity to get off the schneid when it comes to home runs, and home run it was. As Bernardino comes to the plate, and Jordan turns on a pitch way back. Get a new one out as Jordan Walker hits one way over the bullpen. All is forgiven. Jordan Walker's first home run since July 9th, and he didn't miss any of it. Final score, Cardinals lose 8-6. Back at it this afternoon. Cardinal baseball on the Cardinal Radio Network.
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0: 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Vendors face painting also part of the Allendale Rodeo. A fundraising breakfast is going to be held at the American Legion Post number 464 in Conception Junction on Sunday, August 16th, 7 until 11 a.m. Menu includes pancakes, sausage, ham, eggs, biscuits, and gravy, juice, and coffee. Minimum donation, $10 per person. With children under 6 free, proceeds from the breakfast will go to the Cameron Veterans Home. St. Peter's Catholic Church in Stanbury with their 62nd annual parish carnival that will be on Sunday between 5 and 8 p.m. on August 16th. The carnival will include games for kids, prizes, bingo, and a cakewalk. There'll be food and drink with homemade ice cream and pie, a bingo game, dunking booth, Plinko drawings, and food and drink. Circus comes to Princeton, sponsored by the Princeton Chamber. Culpepper and Merriweather will have their great combined circus that will be on Tuesday, August 18th. 2 different performances at the Mercer County Fairgrounds at Granger Street. C&M is providing quality family entertainment and has so for 41 years. The circus will include the tent raising and tour that will be available at 9:30 that morning. Midway will open at 4 o'clock. Pony rides, a moon bounce, giant slide, face painting, and a concession stand, and the box office will be open as well. The circus performances will be at 5 and 7:30, and the performances will be about 90 minutes apiece. The 2026 performance will include Big Cats and Ariel Extraordinaire. There'll be a daredevil duo on the tightrope and Wheel of Destiny, and there'll be hand and foot jugglers. And performing canines will all be part of the Culpepper and Merriweather Circus that comes to Princeton for 5 p.m. and 7:30 p.m. performances. You can get advance tickets, $14 for adults, kids 2 to 12, or seniors 65 and over, $8. They can be purchased in Princeton at Kelly's Harem, Tate's Table, Crossroads and Stacy Center, at Mercer at Our Place and Crazy Horse, in Lionville at Randy's, and at Blush Station in Bethany.
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3: If you would please join me for a word of prayer. Father God, we thank you this morning, God, that you've allowed us to gather here as the body of Christ. And Lord, we pray for your continued blessing upon our worship of you this morning. Father, I thank you for those here in our church family who volunteer their time and their talents and their efforts, God, for your church. And Father, we pray, God, for those who cannot join us here today, especially those who are traveling. Father, we pray that you would look after them and that you would keep them safe. And Lord, we also lift up our nation to you at this time as we're getting ready for another round of elections. Father, we pray that you would give us wisdom so that your kingdom would reign in our land. Father, we also pray, God, just for our church family. Your word tells us that we are to pray to you against the power of the evil one. And Father, I just lift you up and I lift the name of Jesus Christ up here this morning, God. And Father, I pray that you would remove all distractions, God, that you would help us to focus and to listen to you this morning. Father, we just want to thank you for the blessings of your word. God, we know that in your word that you have given us everything that we need for life.

And godliness. And so, Father, we pray that the same Holy Spirit that inspired Paul to write the words of 1 Corinthians, God, we pray that same Holy Spirit would illuminate our hearts. And God, that we would help to put into practice the things that we read here this morning. And all these things we ask in your Son's precious name. Amen. If you have a copy of the Word of God, turn with me this morning to the book of 1 Corinthians, chapter 13. 1 Corinthians chapter 13, and we're going to be starting in verse 1 this morning of 1 Corinthians chapter 13. And there Paul writes this in 1 Corinthians 13. If I speak human or angelic tongues, but do not have love, I am a noisy gong or a clanging cymbal. If I have the gift of prophecy, and understand all mysteries and all knowledge, and if I have all faith so that I can move mountains but do not have love, I am nothing. And if I give away all my possessions, and if I give over my body in order to boast but do not have love, I gain nothing. Love is patient. Love is kind. Love does not envy, is not boastful, is not arrogant, is not rude, is not self-seeking, is not irritable, and does not keep a record of wrongs. Love finds no joy in unrighteousness, but rejoices in the truth. It bears all things, believes all things, hopes all things, endures all things. Love never ends. But as for prophecies, they will come to an end. As for tongues, they will cease. As for knowledge, it will come to an end. For we know in part, and we prophesy in part. But when the perfect comes, the partial will come to an end. When I was a child, I spoke like a child. I thought like a child. I reasoned like a child. When I became a man, I put aside childish things. For now we see only a reflection as in a mirror, but then face to face. Now I know in part, but then I will know fully as I am fully known. Now these three remain: faith, hope, and love. But the greatest of these is love. So if you remember last week, we started speaking about the nature of spiritual gifts in the church in 1 Corinthians chapter 12. And if you remember, we learned from the Apostle Paul that spiritual gifts are given and empowered by God. That is, God is the one who decides who in the church gets what kinds of gifts, but he's also the one who ensures that those gifts are effective and that they're powerful, that all Christians have been given spiritual gifts. It doesn't matter if you're a pastor or not. It doesn't matter if you're a deacon or not. If you are somebody who has trusted in the Lord Jesus Christ, the Word of God tells us that you have been baptized by the Holy Spirit. You have been brought into the body of Christ. And this means that every Christian has some role. They have some part to play in the church. Thirdly, we learn that no Christian has all the spiritual gifts. Paul describes the church like a body. And a body is made up of many different members. If it wants to function at its fullest and its highest level, you have many different parts working together for the same purpose, but each part does its own job. But lastly, spiritual gifts are meant for the glory of God and the benefit of other people. They are not means by which we brag or are arrogant or have people look at us. They are rather meant to meet certain needs within the body of Christ for God's glory. We now come to 1 Corinthians 13, though, and I think for many people, this might be one of the most famous chapters in the Bible. We typically associate 1 Corinthians 13 with weddings, and very much what Paul says here applies to wedding, but it is so much more than just about the relationship between a husband and a wife. Paul here is speaking about love
in the context of spiritual gifts in the church. And, you know, he even says in chapter 12, verse 31, he says here, "But desire the greater gifts, and I will show you an even better way." You know, what Paul is saying here is that even as important as spiritual gifts are, there's actually something that is more important than spiritual gifts, and that is Christians being loving, loving God and loving their neighbor. And you know, the Bible has a lot to say to us about love. You know, at one point during Jesus' ministry, a religious teacher comes up and says, "Teacher, what command in the law is the greatest?" And Jesus says, "Love the Lord your God with all your heart, with all your soul, and with all your mind. This is the greatest and most important command, and the second is like it. Love your neighbor as yourself. All the law and the prophets depend on these two commands, loving God and loving our neighbor." Even something like the Ten Commandments, at the end of the day, you can divide the Ten Commandments or break them down into simply loving God and loving our neighbor. Paul speaks on this issue of love. Peter speaks on this issue of love. If you have ever read 1 John, John has a lot to say to us about love. What in the world does Paul teaching us about love here in 1 Corinthians 13? Well, I think number one, Paul is teaching us the necessity of love. That is, love is not optional in the Christian life. You know, different Christians have different kinds of spiritual gifts in the church. And so some Christians have the gift of teaching, some have the gift of prophesying, some have the gift of service, but you don't necessarily have to have the gift of teaching to live a faithful and good Christian life. You don't necessarily have to have the ability to organize events. We recognize that God makes people different. He gives people different types of gifts and different degrees of gifts. But what Paul shows us here is that love is not optional if you claim to be a follower of Jesus Christ. It's not like the gift of teaching or the gift of organizing or the gift of service. We can't say to other people or say to the Lord, "I don't have the gift of love, therefore I'm not going to worry about loving people," or "I'm not a loving person." And if love is a requirement for the Christian life and we are not loving other people like we're supposed to, it can mean either of one of two things. It can mean, number one, that we are a Christian and we are in sin. We are hard-hearted, we are resentful, we are bitter, something is going on in our lives. Or it could also mean that we are simply not a Christian in the first place. I'd like to point you to 1 John chapter 3, verse 14, where John writes, "We know that we have passed from death to life because we love our brothers and sisters." And when John says we have passed from death to life, he's talking about being born again. He's talking about going from spiritual death to spiritual life. This is what happens when a person trusts in Jesus. John says, "We know that we have passed from death to life because we love our brothers and sisters." But then he says, "The one who does not love remains in death." That's a challenging statement from John there. John is saying that if we do not love people, if we don't love especially those who are in the church, that could very well mean there's something wrong with us spiritually. John and Paul both emphasize the necessity of love. And Paul writes this in verse 1. He says, "If I speak human or angelic tongues, but do not have love, I am a noisy gong or a clanging cymbal." Well, you're going to find some groups that really grab on to what Paul says here when he talks about speaking in angelic tongues. If you know people who are charismatic or Pentecostal, you will find some that will say that the gift of tongues is a regular part of the Christian life, and it doesn't just include human
tongues, but the so-called language of the angels. And that's why they would say that when people are speaking in tongues, you can't recognize what they're saying because they're speaking a heavenly language. But I want to point out to you that it's really not Paul's intention here to teach us about the nature of tongues based on what Paul says about other things in this passage. He says in verse 2, if I have the gift of prophecy and understand all mysteries,

mysteries and all knowledge. Is it possible for a person, a human being, to understand all mysteries and all knowledge? Well, I think the biblical answer to that question would be no. Paul writes in 1 Corinthians chapter 11, he says, "Oh, the depth of the riches and the wisdom and the knowledge of God. How unsearchable his judgments and untraceable his ways. For who has known the mind of the Lord, or who has been his counselor?" You know, there are just things about God that I don't think we're ever going to know. I think God is so majestic. He is so amazing. There are things about God, especially on this side of eternity, that we're never going to know about. And so when Paul is saying here, if I have the gift of prophecy and understand all mysteries and all knowledge, well, no human being has that. But Paul's intention here isn't to teach us about the nature of prophecy or about our knowledge. He's trying to show us that love is absolutely necessary in the Christian life. And so when he says here, if I speak human or angelic tongues, Paul says, if God had given me the gift of tongues so that I could speak Greek and Hebrew and German and Spanish and English and even the speech of angels, but I don't have love, what am I like? I am a noisy gong or a clanging cymbal. You know, I'm sure some of you remember the show growing up, the show, was it called the Gong Show? Wasn't there like a talent show or what they would call where people would come up there, right? But the people who weren't good, right, what would they would do? They would take that gong and they would bam, just like that. Well, you know, a gong is one of the most annoying instruments I think that has ever been made. It is loud. It is noisy. It is something that, you know, you typically don't listen to because it is pretty. Paul says, if I have the gift of tongues where I can speak basically any language, but I don't have love, I am like a clanging cymbal. I am annoying. I am not doing the things that the Lord wants me to do. And he goes on here in verse 2, and he says, if I have the gift of prophecy and understand all mysteries and all knowledge, and if I have all faith so that I can move mountains but do not have love, I am nothing. If you knew everything about the Lord's purposes and you had the faith to move mountains, you had incredible faith, trust in the Lord, Paul says if you don't have love, you are nothing in the body of Christ. Our spiritual gifts that God gives us only function as well as we love. And then he says here, and if I give away all my possessions, and if I give over my body in order to boast, but do not have love, I gain nothing. You know, there are some Christians out there who give everything for the sake of the gospel. They give away their possessions. They might very well sacrifice their lives, but Paul says, if I don't have love, I am nothing in the church. It is possible then to be an extremely gifted and talented Christian, but yet still be an unloving one. I mean, haven't you ever met a person like this in church? Maybe this person is extremely gifted. A person who can speak, a person who can give, a person who can organize in the church, a person who can really socialize with people and at least make people feel loved. But Paul says, you can have all of those gifts, but if you don't have love, you're nothing in the body of Christ. Giftedness is not necessarily a sign of spiritual maturity. And sometimes the way we do leadership here in the church and the way we do leaders, you know, we ask questions like, well, how well does this person speak? Or how well does this person organize? Or how well does this person lead? But, you know, for Paul, probably the first question we need to be asking is, how well does this person love? How well does this person love the Lord and love other people? Am I making love a priority, a pursuit
in my life? Because apparently with some of these Corinthians, they were emphasizing certain spiritual gifts, right? Some of them were emphasizing the gift of tongues or the gift of healing, some of these other things. But Paul says here, listen, you got to make the first thing the first thing. And the first thing is loving God and loving people. Love is a requirement in the Christian life. It is not an optional thing. Secondly, Paul teaches us the nature of love. So this is answering the question, well, what does biblical love look like? If we're going to say that we're loving, if we're going to say that, oh yes, I'm a very loving person, well, whose standard of love are you using? Is it your own, or is it the word of God? How does Paul define love? And I want us to note here that for Paul, love is not simply an emotion. It's not just these feelings that we have with inside us, but rather love is an action. It isn't just words. It isn't just an emotion. It's rather how we act toward people and God. And so what does Paul say here? Well, he says in verse 4, love is patient. If I am a loving person, that means I'm not going to insist on everything happening on my personal schedule. Or I'm not going to be impatient with people. I'm going to realize that people are at different levels of maturity in their walk with the Lord. Paul says, if I'm a loving person, I'm going to be patient. He says, love is kind. Being a loving person means not being a jerk toward other people. Well, sorry about being a little more vivid there, but sometimes in the church, I think we do find people, as it says in the song, people who are meaner than a junkyard dog, right? You know, these are people who are just unpleasant to be around. Paul says, love is kind. Am I being kind toward my church members? Am I being kind to the people who are in my family? Third, love does not envy. A loving Christian doesn't look at the good things that the Lord has provided with others and look at those things with jealousy and think, I wish that person didn't have that thing. I wish I had that thing. I wish the Lord would just take that good thing that other person has because they look so happy and the Lord hasn't given that thing to me. But Paul says love does not envy. It rejoices in the good things the Lord is doing in other people's lives. Love is not boastful. A loving Christian doesn't brag about all the things he or she is doing, right? Because it's not about us, it's about the Lord. It's about him working. Love is not arrogant. A loving Christian sees himself or herself as the Lord sees them, a sinner saved by the grace of God. Having too high of a view of yourself will often lead to arrogance, will it not? Love is not rude. That is, a Christian is not ill-mannered. A Christian does not go around causing unnecessary offense. The gospel is offensive, but we as Christians aren't supposed to be offensive. Love is not self-seeking. That is, a Christian is not selfish, but seeks the good of others and the glory of the Lord as well. Love is not irritable. A loving Christian is somebody that is not easily offended, annoyed, or angered. Do people walk on pins and needles around you, right? Because they never know how you're going to respond to whatever's happening in a given situation. Are people afraid of inconveniencing you for the smallest of things? Paul says, love is not irritable. Love does not keep a record of wrongs. Are you the type of person that never forgets what other people have done to you? And you make other people know that you've never forgotten what you've done to them? Are you a bitter person continually holding on to the past? Well, Paul says that might be a sign that you are not a loving person. Love
finds no joy in unrighteousness. Do you find enjoyment in anything that God is against? You know, in our culture, we often say that a loving person means you have to accept any kind of behavior that another person does, including different kinds of sexual behavior. But the Word of God says, no, love finds no joy in unrighteousness. Love bears all things. Paul says in the book of Galatians that we are to bear with one another and thus fulfill the law of Christ. Love believes all things, believes all things written in the Word of God. Love hopes all things, hopes in all the promises of God. Love endures all things, because love isn't for the short term, it is for the long term. And isn't this passage just so convicting? Right? We read how Paul describes love here. We have to ask these hard questions. Am I being patient with the people in my life? Am I keeping a record of wrongs with other people, especially people who are in the church? Am I listening to what Paul has to say about love, or am I simply just relying on my giftedness and on my talents? These are hard questions. These are hard things, I think, for anybody to read here. But if we're taking Paul seriously, Paul tells us a loving person is going to look like this. Do we look the way Paul is describing love here? But lastly, Paul teaches us that love. Verse 8, he says, love never ends. But as for prophecies, they will come to an end. As for tongues, they will cease. As for knowledge, it will come to an end. For we know in part, and we prophesy in part. You know, as wonderful as spiritual gifts are, the works and the gifts that we do for the Lord will one day come to an end. Now, of course, this is very confusing for me, right? Because, you know, I'm a pastor, and part of my job as a pastor is to teach the Word of God. So that means I come up here on a Sunday morning, I explain the Word of God, I try to illustrate the Word of God, I try to apply the Word of God, and to my very best of my ability, try to preach the Word of God. But Paul tells us here that even on my very best day, even when we understand the Word of God to the very best of our ability, you know, he makes this point here that in verse 12, for now we see only a reflection as in a mirror. And when he's talking about a mirror, don't think of the kinds of mirrors that we use today. In Paul's day, they would use basically what was called a Corinthian mirror, which was basically dull silver. Imagine what it would be like, you know, doing your hair in a dull silver reflection of yourself. Paul says that now our knowledge of the Lord is like that, but one day we'll be face to face with the Lord. I mean, isn't that what Jesus says? You know, blessed are the pure in heart, for they will see God. And so what Paul means here when he's talking about teaching is that teaching isn't going to be around forever. I mean, you're not going to necessarily need a pastor to come up on a Sunday morning preaching the Word of God to you, because you're going to be face to face with Jesus. But Paul makes the point here that all ministry at the end of the day is temporary. Being a pastor, being a deacon, being a Sunday school teacher, serving and speaking on this side of eternity. Now, of course, I think we're going to be doing other things in the new heavens and the new earth. I'm not exactly sure what those things are going to be. But the way Paul describes these gifts here, he says, as for prophecies, they will come to an end. As for tongues, they will cease. As for knowledge, it will come to an end. But you know what doesn't end? Love doesn't end. And Paul tells us here that you can have all the gifting in the world, but at the end of the day, the things that we need to be focusing on is faith, that is trusting in the Word of God, hope, hoping in His promises, and love. And the greatest of these is love. And here's the thing. If we're going to be loving God and loving our neighbor for all eternity,
you might as well start now. If you're going to be doing this for year after year, eon after eon, millennia,

0: Jesus came to this earth. He lived a perfect life. He died upon the cross for our sins, and he was raised on the third day so that we could love people like we were designed to, so that we could love God and love our neighbor. Are we as a church loving others and loving God like we're supposed to? Let's pray. Father, we thank you for your word. God, we thank you for your love. God, we thank you, God, that you have loved us, and God, that you have loved us, and by the work of Christ, you have adopted us into your family. And God, you have now shed your love in our hearts by the power of the Holy Spirit. And so, Father, I pray that our church would be a place known for love. God, that you would help us to make it a priority in our own lives. And Father, if we need to repent of some of the ways that we have been unloving toward other people within the body of Christ or in our own families and our own workplaces, Father, I pray that you would reveal those things to us. Father, we ask for your forgiveness, and God, we ask for your power, God, in order to love people as we're supposed to and to love you. And in Jesus' mighty name we pray, amen.
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4: I want you to open up your Bibles today to Mark chapter 9. We talked a little bit about doubt last week, and that's kind of where my thoughts and stuff were this week, I guess. So it just kind of shares a little bit with you about, what I've been thinking about this past week and even beyond. But Mark chapter 9 is where we're going to be this morning. Mark chapter 9, and we're actually going to start up in verse 2, but the main focus will be chapter 4 or verse 14 and following. But well, let's have a word of prayer and then we'll get started. Almighty God, and again, we just come to you, Lord, and I just pray now, Lord, that you would just take your word and speak to our hearts. Do the work, Lord, that we know that your word tells us that it does the work that you do, Lord. And just you do the work. And I just pray, God, today that we would just listen and allow you. Call us by name today, Lord, as you say in your word that you do. And Lord, I know that you want more than anything for people to come closer to you today, and I just pray, God, that would be the outcome, that the doubts and the fears and whatever it might be that's going through our minds and hearts right now, we would just realize that you are the answer. And I just thank you for that, Lord, and I pray now that you'll just bless our time, bless the reading of your word. God, speak to our hearts like only you can, and we'll just praise you for it in Jesus' name and for his sake. Amen. In Mark chapter 9, verse 1, it says, after 6 days, Jesus took Peter, James, and John with him and led them up a high mountain where they were all alone. And there he was transfigured before him. His clothes became dazzling white, whiter than anyone in the world could bleach them. And there appeared before them Elijah and Moses, who were talking with Jesus. And Peter said to Jesus, Rabbi, it is good for us to be here. Oh man, I just want to stop there just for a minute, okay? We all know this as the transfiguration, and you know, when we see Jesus, and I'm telling you what, when we see Jesus one of these days, his face is going to be glowing just like this. But let me tell you something else. You know, I like it when it says, when Peter said to Jesus, it is good for us to be here. Isn't it good to be in the presence of the Lord? And I'm not talking about just right here. I'm talking about in our everyday life, knowing that when we are in the presence of God, and when the Holy Spirit is leading us and doing those things, it's good. That is good. And I want you to understand also that there are mountaintops in every one of our lives, isn't there? There's mountaintops and there's valleys, and we're going to see in the valley here in just a minute. But there's highs and there's lows, we like to call it. And sometimes we get on the roller coaster ride, because let me tell you what, if we were always on the mountain, what would we learn in the valley? We wouldn't, would we? We wouldn't learn anything. We couldn't put that faith that

were all I trust him, that faith, into practice in our lives, the doubts would just be gone, because we're always up here, we're always in the presence. Now, don't hear me say we shouldn't always be in the presence of the Lord, but I'm just telling you what, sometimes up on the mountain, we just want to stay there. And it doesn't work that way in real life, does it? But he says it's good for us to be here. Let us put up three shelters, one for you, one for Moses, and one for Elijah. Now let's go back down to verse 14. It says, when they came to the other disciples, they saw a large crowd around them and the teachers of the law arguing with them. Man, think about that. You're up on the mountain. You've just been in the presence of the Lord, and he's still with you. But, I mean, you've seen his face glow. You saw Elijah. You saw Moses, all these things. And you say, it's good to be in the presence of the Lord. And now, guess what? We like to say, well, it's about time to get back to real life, right? Real life. You know, when we go to church camp, when we have revivals, when we have all these things, and we spend so much time in the Word of God, and we spend time with other believers, it's easy to be up on the mountain. But when we get back to the real world, like we call it, man. And that's exactly what happened here. They come down from the mountain, didn't they? They come down into the valley, that bottom of the mountain. Says, when they came to the other disciples, they saw a large crowd around them and the teachers of the law arguing with them. As soon as all the people saw Jesus, they were overwhelmed with wonder and ran to greet him. Isn't that something? I just think about all the times in the Bible where it's just one thing after another. And I think of the children of Israel being led out of Egypt, and man, I always go back to that Red Sea and think, man, how much more of a mountaintop experience could that be to have the sea opened up and cross on dry ground, and then to see the army defeated and the waters go back over them, and just to know that God has brought you here and God's going to see you all through, and all the complaining and all the grumbling, it's just always there, isn't it? It's always there, and it's no different here. They come down, and here's all the people, teachers of the law, they're all arguing around, but as soon as the people saw Jesus, they were overwhelmed with wonder and ran to greet him. And he says, what are you arguing with them about? And there was a man in the crowd answered, teacher, I brought you my son who is possessed by a spirit that has robbed him of speech. Whenever it seizes him, it throws him to the ground. He foams at the mouth and gnashes his teeth and becomes rigid. I asked your disciples to drive out the spirit, but they could not. Think about this for a minute. All the people, when they saw Jesus coming down, and everybody ran to Jesus, okay? They're just overwhelmed. They're running to Jesus. It says, overwhelmed with wonder. And I wonder how many times today the same thing happens. We see what Jesus can do and what he can do for us, and we ask, you know, what can a church do for us? We run to a church, or we run to a pastor, or we run to some kind of an organization, thinking that, man, we're just overwhelmed with all the good things. But guess what? There's no power in that, is there? Because this man, he says, hey, look, I brought this, my boy, this is what's wrong with him. He's possessed with this evil spirit. It's robbed him of his speech. It seizes him, it throws him to the ground, throws him in the fire, all these things. I'm telling you, it's trying to kill him. And I brought him to church, but nothing happened. They couldn't do it. Let me tell you what, the same goes today. If you're just running to church, if you're just running to church, or if you're running to someone or something, that, you know, the Bible tells us that they have a form of godliness but deny its power. When you run to a church just to be in church and know that's what good people do, right? Good people go to church, amen? That's just what we do. That's what we should do. We should want to go to church, and that's true. But I'm telling you what, we shouldn't want to run to church. We should want to run to Jesus. And look, it says here, it says, oh, unbelieving generation. This is Jesus speaking. How long shall I stay with you?

How long shall I put up with you? Bring the boy to me. Man, think about that. That's probably the greatest words of evangelism right there. Bring the boy to me. Parents that's here today with your children, even if your children aren't here, maybe they're grown and have children of their own. Let me tell you what, don't bring your kids to church. Don't hear me say don't bring your kids to church, okay? But don't bring your kids to church. Bring them to Jesus. Take them to Jesus, because that's where the power is. That's the greatest thing of evangelism. Bring them to me. What should we do when we're out in our everyday lives, when we're working and we're in school, we're doing all these things? We should be leading people to Jesus. By what? Well, through our mouth, but through the things we do too, how we react and all these things. But bring them to me. And look what happens. It says, so they brought him in verse 20. And when the Spirit saw Jesus, it immediately threw the boy into convulsion. He fell to the ground and rolled around foaming at the mouth. I'm telling you what, the Spirit knew his time was short, because when Jesus is in control and when Jesus says, hey, this is what, I mean, let me tell you, I believe that Satan and his demons can throw darts at us and can attack us and do all the things. But I'm telling you what, when I read this, what I see, I hear people today all the time talk about how they need to be delivered. I mean, we're talking about people that professing to be believers in Christ that need to be delivered from the demon living inside them. I'm telling you what, if you have the Holy Spirit in your heart, the demon has already fled. The demons and the Holy Spirit cannot live in the same spot, and I know who's going to win. Because the demons know who Jesus is. The Bible says even the demons believe in God and they shudder. And we just want to, you know, and don't hear me say that God's not our friend and all that, but I'm telling you what, we should fear God reverently and fear God for what he can do. Because God, if it wasn't for him sending his only son to die for us, I mean, God has the power to throw us into hell. He won't do it unless we choose to go there, okay? I believe that with all my heart. But I'm telling you what, we get so I don't even know what the word I'm talking about, but just so, I don't know. God's my best friend, you know, and all this stuff. And don't hear me say, I keep saying that a lot, but I'm telling you what, the world has twisted this so much. But God is God. And we cannot, if we are a blood-bought, born-again believer, I'm telling you what, a demon cannot be in our hearts. So if you're struggling with what we call a demon, and if you believe the demon is inside of you, then you need to get in serious prayer time with the Lord and say, Lord, what is going on? Now let me tell you what, you go back to the book of Job and you can see that God allows things to happen, and don't ask me to explain all that and why he does that, why good things happen to bad people and bad things happen to good people, because I don't know. But I know this, it would be a lot easier if we was up on the mountain all the time, wouldn't it? It's good to be in the presence of the Lord. But let me tell you, we learn and we put our faith into practice when we're down in the valley and people are watching us. And Jesus said to his disciples, he said, how long am I going to have to put up with you all, basically? Bring the boy to me. And when the Spirit saw Jesus, it immediately threw the boy into convulsion. He fell to the ground and rolled around foaming at the mouth. Jesus asked the boy's father, how long has he been like this? It wasn't that Jesus didn't know. Jesus knew exactly how long. But it was for the benefit of the people around to hear and to see what Jesus could do and what he was teaching. And you know, this wasn't just a one-time thing. I mean, this has been happening for a long, long time. From childhood, he answered. It's often thrown him into fire or water to kill him. You know, the enemy has one thing in mind still today for us. What's John 10:10 say? The enemy comes to steal, kill, and destroy. That's what he wants to do. You say, well, he's not going to kill me. He's not stealing anything from me. He's not going to destroy me. Oh, I tell you what, if you're honest with yourself and you just think about that, you can probably think about what
what the enemy stole from you yesterday. You say, well, what do you mean? Well, I'm talking about the time where, you know, when you had that thought go across your mind and it took you to a whole bunch of different places and then it gives you this thing in your mind you start thinking about and then it eventually gets into your heart and your heart starts getting hardened and all this stuff and hopefully by the end of the day, you say, Lord, forgive me. But how many of you ever spent the whole day just knowing that it wasn't you wasn't right with the Lord? I did that. I'm telling you, I did that just not too long ago. And you say, well, what did he do? Well, today's your lucky day, because I'm going to tell you what I did. Just kidding, no. It was stupid. It was stupid. I don't even know how it started. Did you ever notice the stupid things? You don't even know how they get there, how they start. But I am famous for, you can just ask my wife, and she is involved in this, so, and I didn't tell her, I don't rehearse, okay, and I don't get permission from the Lord, except from the Lord, but she'll tell you that she calls me wishy-washy. Anybody know what wishy-washy is? Because I don't really. I can change my mind back and forth, but maybe that's wishy-washy. Anyway, so I get up, and we made this plan, and I get up, and something happens where I'm going to change the plan. And then I think she gets mad at me, and because I'm changing the plan, and then I just don't want to talk, all this stuff. And then before long, I got to go. She was going to go with me, and then she wasn't. And all the time, and I'm being just as serious as I can be, all the time I'm driving to St. Joe, I'm thinking, Lord, I hope I don't have a wreck. Because I don't want my wife thinking that I don't love her. She knows I love her. But you know what I mean. And I'm just telling you, all these things, you just sit there and so what can the enemy steal from you each and every day? Your joy. So don't tell me that you know, the enemy don't steal nothing from me. Because he steals our joy. He comes to steal, to kill, and destroy. Look at the families he's destroyed. I wonder if there would be more families. You know, I was somewhere the other day, and I just looked at there was a. I think I was looking at an old book, old yearbook or something. But I just looked in the class, and I don't even remember what class it was, but it was way long ago, and I knew most of the kids in there. And almost 80% of those kids, their families weren't together anymore. I mean, and I'm not saying that God can't heal that, but I'm telling you what, don't tell me that the enemy don't destroy, and he doesn't steal, and he doesn't want to kill. I mean, he wants to do away with everything that has to do with the Lord. And he'll use anything he can. He'll use just the simplest little things. He says, how long is he doing this? He says, from childhood. It's often thrown him into the fire or water to kill him. But if you can do anything, take pity on us and help us. Oh, think about that. But if you can do anything, I'm telling you what, the folks, he had brought them, this father had brought his son to the disciples, the other apostles there, and they couldn't do it. And maybe he, just think about today. We bring people to church and all this stuff, and we want healing and all these things. But let me tell you what, when he says, if you can do anything, I'm telling you, we get so focused on all the other stuff and we lose sight of Christ and we don't come to Christ. What can Christ do? The answer would be anything he wants to. But if you can do anything, take pity on us and help us. And verse 23 says, if you can, said Jesus, everything is possible for him who believes.
Now, when we say everything is possible for him who believes, believes in what? Believes in who, maybe is the better question. Belief in oh, God's given me what I need, I'm going to do this? No. Belief in Christ. Believing that we should pray also as Christ did, Father, not my will, but your will be done. Our will is that no one would have to go through cancer. Our will is no one would lose a child. Or our will would be that no one would have to put up with any kind of tragedy. But you see, that's not the way it goes. And if you want me to explain that to you, I can't. But I know who can. You run to Jesus. Don't run to church for answers. Run to Jesus for answers. Don't run to your preacher for answers. And you know what I'm saying. But run to Jesus for answers. Because I guarantee you what, when you run to this preacher, I'm going to help you all I can. But I'm going to say, you need to go to Jesus, the one who has all the answers, the right answers. So if you can, I want you to do this, if you can. And Jesus says, everything is possible for him who believes. And immediately the boy's father exclaimed. I love this verse. I do believe. And then he follows it up with, help me overcome my unbelief. I do believe. But help me overcome my unbelief. I do believe, Lord, but sometimes I doubt. You ever been there? Is there a difference between doubt and unbelief? I mean, you can split hairs and all that stuff, and I ain't going to get into that. I believe Jesus can do anything he wants to. Sometimes I doubt that he's going to. And that's not right. That's not right. But here's the thing. I want you to see today that look what happens. I do believe. Help me overcome my unbelief. It's okay to have those times when we've got to grow. We've got to trust in him more. Trust and obey, right? For there's no other way to be happy in Jesus but to trust and obey. Trust and obey. I do believe. Help my unbelief. And when Jesus saw that a crowd was running to the scene, he rebuked the evil spirit. You deaf and mute spirit, he said, I command you, come out of him and never enter him again. Whew! You see what happens when Jesus says leave? Never ever bother him again. I command you, come out of him and never enter him again. Enter him. That means come in and take up residence in your heart. Because I believe, I'm telling you, I believe this with all my heart. The enemy will tempt us every day. He'll throw darts at us. He'll do anything we can that he can to get us to, but he cannot live in our hearts. And if he's there, right now, if the enemy is in your heart, if you think you're possessed, if you got some kind of, you need to be delivered from something, let me tell you what, you need to ask Jesus. Jesus, I know you can, and I want you to heal that. I want you to heal me, and I just want the Holy Spirit to invite you into my heart. I want you to come into my heart, and I guarantee you what, when you do that and you mean it in your heart, when Jesus comes into your heart, the power of the Holy Spirit, that demon will flee. So we don't have to, I just can't see anywhere in the Bible where Jesus is going to take up residence with a demon. I command you, come out of him and never enter him again. It's kind of like the, you know, where it talks about the demon, the guy who swept his house and all that, and he didn't fill it up. He cleaned out himself. He cleaned it out. He wanted to change his own life. He done good. He got rid of everything that was attacking him and all that stuff and all the filthy stuff that he was doing. He threw it away
And guess what? He didn't fill it up with anything except he didn't fill it up with Christ. And it says that the demons come back and found the place all swept up and clean and moved in, and he was worse off than he was before. So when we try to do it ourselves, and we just try to clean up ourselves, and we run to a church, or we run to a pastor, or we run to a Sunday school teacher, or we run to somewhere where our fiance's going, or our brothers and sisters or girlfriends or whatever, we just run to doing all that, and we start to think that, man, we've got the power. We've got the power because we're coming to church and we're doing these things. And guess what? The minute something happens and there is no power, there is nothing, because we haven't asked Christ into our heart, we aren't trusting in him, then we just say, well, that didn't work for me, I'm just going to move on. And guess what? You walk away, you've tried to clean up yourself, and you're over here now, you're way worse off than you was. Because now you think, well, I tried that once, that didn't work, so I'm going to move on to something else. I command you, come out of him and never enter him again. And the spirit shrieked, convulsed him violently, and came out. I'll be darned. Jesus does have the power, doesn't he? The boy looked so much like a corpse that many said, he's dead. But Jesus took him by the hand and lifted him to his feet, and he stood up. And after Jesus had gone indoors, his disciples asked him privately, why couldn't we drive it out? Why couldn't we drive it out? And we all know, I'm assuming most of us in here know, but maybe not. He replied, this kind comes out only by prayer. And some of the later manuscripts says, and fasting. This kind can come out only by prayer. How important is prayer? I'm talking true prayer. I'm talking, and when I say that, don't get me wrong, but I'm talking about getting on your face before the Lord and praying for your kids, praying for your family members, praying for the ones who need to be running to Jesus. You know, that's what he said. He says, bring the boy to me. Parents, grandparents, brothers and sisters, just friends, let's start getting on our face before the Lord and praying that we will lead people to Jesus. Bring him to me. That's why it's so important to find a church that preaches Jesus and lifts Jesus up, because he's the one that does the work. It's all about him. It really is. We say it all the time, but it really is all about him. And he takes our mountaintop experiences, and he takes our in the valley experiences, and he uses them in people's lives. And I'm telling you what, we all would rather be up on the mountain all the time. It's good. Let's just stay here. Let's just build some shelters up here. Let's just build a house. Let's build a big old house. Let's invite people in, and let's just stay here. But guess what? Church isn't that way, is it? Church don't. The things that happen inside these walls is what we're just worshiping God. But when we go out to bring people to Jesus, it's just exactly that. We go out. We go out. That's why we don't get so caught up on numbers. Because if we just go to Jesus and we just believe in him, and we say, Lord, just help me bring somebody to you today. Just help me bring somebody to you. Just use me, Lord. Just I want to stay right here. I love Sundays. I don't know about you guys, but I love Sundays. How many of you love Sundays? I love Sundays. I'm serious. I wish there was a Sunday every day of the week. You say, well, would you want to get up and preach? I'm telling you what. Yeah, because I'm just sharing what God has already said. We did a 40-day tent revival one time. I probably shared this with you. But we first got the tent and set it up, and we did a revival for 40 days. And I had a guy come up and say, what are you going to preach on for 40 days? And you know what I said. I didn't even mean to be smart aleck. I said, well, I'm just going to preach the Bible. That kind of offended him, I think. What else is there? I know that you can be prepared and all that stuff, and I probably lack a little bit of that. I'm wishy-washy, ask my wife. But let me tell you what,
the minute you start preparing so much that you're putting all your trust in you and what you've done and the studying and all the reading and all that stuff, and you neglect to just pray and say, Lord, it's all about you. If this is your house, you do what you want. You know what people are going to be here. You know what they need to hear. He takes his word and he speaks to us individually. Every one of us today will go out of here probably hearing something different than what the other person heard. Because the Lord speaks to us just like that. And so when we want to see the Lord work, we need to be praying. And it's good to come together to pray. But let me tell you what. When you're in the presence of the Lord and you're just on your knees, I know some people can't get on their knees and all that, but I'm telling you what, when you're in the presence of the Lord and you're pouring your heart out to Him, you don't want to leave. And that can happen. I remember one time we went to Evangelism Conference years ago, back when it used to be the Evangelism Conference, actually. And we'd always get together, our group, afterwards, and we would go into the hotel or we were staying at. We'd go down into the conference room or find a room. We'd make sure it was all right. We'd all get together, and there's probably always 15 or 20 of us. And I remember one time we went in there, and everybody kind of shared what the Lord had, you know, how the Lord had spoken to him and all this stuff. And then we just started praying. And I tell you, I remember this

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1: Here's a look at your forecast. A heat advisory begins at noon today and continues until 8 p.m. tonight. Mainly sunny skies today, with daytime highs approaching 93. Slight chance of thunderstorms tonight. Lows dip down to about 72. Partly cloudy skies. Partly cloudy skies tomorrow. Slight chance for storms. High temperatures reach up to 90. I'm staff meteorologist Derek Height. Right now, it's 73 degrees.
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0: over 30% contained. Over 900 buildings have been damaged or destroyed by the fires, but no injuries have been reported. Over a dozen wildfires are currently burning in Washington state, the largest being the Kaiser Canyon Fire in northern Washington, which has scorched over 136,000 acres. NBC's Ryan Chandler reports there have been deaths in fires in Utah and Oregon.
1: The Wright Spring Fire claiming the life of 47-year-old Jason Ensign. Officials say extreme fire behavior cut off his bulldozer from an escape route. And a pilot and crew member were killed when their firefighting helicopter crashed while battling the Widemouth 2 fire in Utah.
0: A woman and a five-month-old baby are dead after a boat overturned near the Statue of Liberty. Officials say 14 people were aboard the 22-foot boat when it capsized in New York Harbor Saturday night. Rescue crews pulled 12 people from the water while NYPD divers found the woman and baby. Both were taken to a hospital but later died. Officials haven't said what caused the boat to capsize. Iran has issued a list of demands it says must be met before the Strait of Hormuz is open. More from Jim Forbes.
2: The head of Iran's Supreme National Security Council issued a statement calling for the U.S. to lift its blockade of the country and withdraw the American military from the region. He also demanded the U.S. lift sanctions, pay war reparations, and end attacks on Iranian allies in the region. This comes as the state of negotiations between the U.S. and Iran remains uncertain.
0: And the Powerball jackpot is now worth over $900 million. 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
4: And we thank you for joining us for a news check on Regional Radio. Two were injured and taken to the hospital after a motorcycle accident on Route W north of Bethany on Saturday evening. Missouri State Highway Patrol reports a 24-year-old Kansas City, Kansas male was operating a motorcycle southbound on Route W, 5 miles north of Bethany, and struck a deer in the roadway. The motorcycle slid on its side. The motorcycle received minor damage and was removed prior to the trooper's arrival. The driver of the motorcycle was listed with minor injuries in the patrol's report. A 22-year-old male passenger from Bethany on the vehicle received moderate injuries. Both were taken by private vehicle to Harrison County Community Hospital in Bethany. The accident reported just before 7 or 8 p.m. on Saturday evening, the Harrison County Sheriff's Department assisted the Highway Patrol. A Weatherby driver was seriously injured after an accident west of Weatherby on Saturday morning in DeKalb County. The Missouri Highway Patrol reports a 50-year-old driver was driving eastbound on Highway 6 at Northeast Cook Road, 2 miles west of Weatherby, and his vehicle went off the side of the roadway, crossed over Cook Road, and struck a stop sign. After the impact, the vehicle came to an uncontrolled stop in the embankment on the south side of the roadway. The driver was taken to Mosaic in St. Joseph. The DeKalb County Sheriff's Department and the DeKalb County Fire Department assisted the Highway Patrol with the accident. The accident reported at 4:05 Saturday morning. One vehicle totaled. The driver of the vehicle taken to the hospital after an accident on Highway 136 west of Ravenwood Saturday morning. The Highway Patrol reports a 20-year-old Ravenwood female driver was driving a car and was following a pickup too closely and hit the back of a pickup as the pickup slowed to make a turn. The pickup was driven by a 55-year-old Ravenwood man. The car came to rest on Highway 136. The pickup stopped in a private drive on the south side of Highway 136. The accident reported around 10:20 on Saturday morning. The Nottoway County Sheriff's Department assisted the Highway Patrol. A second report of a fatality victim has been released from the accident Thursday morning south of Kidder. An 82-year-old female occupant from Kidder was in one of the vehicles and died from injuries sustained as a result of the accident. The female was an occupant in a vehicle which pulled onto Highway 36 from Highway J in Caldwell County in front of a semi. After the impact, the vehicle struck several stop signs. The driver of the vehicle also died of the accident on Thursday. 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
6: Here's a look at your forecast. A heat advisory begins at noon today and continues until 8 p.m. tonight. Mainly sunny skies today, with daytime highs approaching 93.

Slight chance of thunderstorms tonight. Lows dip down to about 72. Partly cloudy skies. Partly cloudy skies tomorrow. Slight chance for storms. High temperatures reach up to 90. I'm staff meteorologist Derek Height. Right now, it's 73 degrees.

0: Here's a look at your forecast. A heat advisory begins at noon today and continues until 8 p.m. tonight. Mainly sunny skies today, with daytime highs approaching 93. Slight chance of thunderstorms tonight. Lows dip down to about 72. Partly cloudy skies. Partly cloudy skies tomorrow. Slight chance for storms. High temperatures reach up to 90. I'm staff meteorologist Derek Height. Currently 74.
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2: Message is entitled, Yesterday, Today, and Forever. Been struggling here lately, and can everybody hear this? Okay, you're doing all right, so good. Been struggling this week because, and I came Thursday night and was pretty kind of down. You get beat down sometimes and you think, man, there's so many people that are hurting, so many people that are sick, so many people that are struggling through so many different things. And I said, Lord, you know. And so afterwards, we all of us got together and we were praying. And several people prayed because of what was going on in people's lives and everything else. And all of a sudden it hit me. I said, Lord, you're a healer. What am I worried about? It just hit me, you know. I said, Lord, what, you know, and I even prayed it. I even prayed it out loud. I said, Lord, you know, you came to forgive all of our sins and to heal all of our diseases, Lord God. Either we believe that or we don't. Sometimes we wonder why so many people are around us are sick. Maybe it's because the Lord's trying to say, I gave you power. Amen. Power over every one of the works of darkness. Power over disease. Yes. Now, someone's going to say, well, Brother Paul, you know, but. You know, and sometimes we got to get our butt out of church. Amen? Amen. You know, that's all fine, but. We need to get it out of the way sometimes. Because I want to tell you, he is our healer. We're going to take a look today at what Jesus did, and then how he encourages us and how he equips us to do the very things that he did. Matthew chapter 4, verse 23, beginning there. It says, and Jesus went about all Galilee, teaching in their synagogues, preaching the gospel of the kingdom, and healing all kinds of sickness and all kinds of disease among the people. There's what we as Christians are supposed to put forth. What did Jesus do? That's what we're supposed to do. Amen? We're supposed to be his disciples, his followers. And so what he did is what we're supposed to do. Someone says, well, you know, I don't know about the teaching and the preaching stuff. Every one of you teaches somebody something somehow. You either teach them how to be a lousy Christian, or you teach them how to follow after Jesus, and you teach them the truth. I mean, you're teaching one way or the other. One of the teachers that I liked the most in college was one that his intellect was so high, he had trouble getting it across to us, but at least we were challenged.

There's other teachers that I had down through the years in college and whatever else that, whew, it's playtime, you know? Now, Paul kind of liked the playtime. I mean, I don't know what kids wouldn't, would you? You know? But I want to tell you, each one of us is teaching somebody something about Jesus. By what, how we live, by what we say, how we deal with others. It's real important. My dad one time said, he said, I'd rather see a sermon than hear one any day. I went, wow. The Lord spoke to Tommy, a friend of mine, and he said, because I told Tommy, I said, Tommy, I said, you need to be a preacher. Because he knew the scriptures backwards and forwards and whatever else. And there were some events that took place in Tommy's life that shook him to the very foundations of his faith. But he taught me so much as we worked together, about scriptures and just different things. And you know, I told him, I said, Tommy, you need to be a preacher. And he said, Paul, he said, the Lord spoke to him, says, preachers, I got enough preachers. I need somebody to live it. Lord, let me be someone who just lives it. May the words that I come out of my mouth line up with what my life does. Let's read on here. It says, preach the gospel of the kingdom and healing all kinds of sicknesses and all kinds of diseases among the people. That's what Jesus came to do. Then his fame went throughout all Syria, and they brought to him all sick people who were afflicted with various diseases and torments, and those who were demon-possessed and paralytics. And he said, I'll pray for you. He healed them. He healed them. Someone says, well, that would take a lot of spiritual authority and power, wouldn't it? Yes. We're going to find out the reasons why these things took place. Not only was he God, but that God was with him too. Great multitudes followed him from Galilee and from Decapolis, Jerusalem, Judea, and beyond the Jordan. You know, there is so much sickness, so much disease, so much demonic interference in this life and in this world. You know, we wonder, what can I do, God? Just do the one. Amen? Just do the one that's in front of you. You know, you find somebody at Walmart and you say, oh, how you doing? Well, boys, it's a bad day. Stop, pray. Stop and ask the Holy Spirit to guide you as you pray. And said, hey, I want to pray for you. And I know God, he's our healer. He desires to heal. He desires for us to prosper and be in health, even as our soul prospers, the scripture says. You see, it's great because, I don't know about you, there were certain things I loved about farming, and there's certain things I didn't care much for. One of the things I didn't care much for was cleaning out the hog barn. Okay, after it gets about this deep, and you have to use something, you pop it under there, and then you push it down, and it pops those chunks of. Not a lot of fun. We like the fun things when it comes to Jesus and following after him. It's awesome. But there are some other things that require some work, require some dedication on our life, to require us being abiding in Christ to the point of where he can use us for those. I had a vision one time walking down through this hospital, and some of those of you who work in hospitals says it's never going to work because there's always going to be more sick people. Jesus didn't wave a wand and cure all the sick people, but he cured everyone that his life touched. Amen. He didn't end all sickness, but he touched and healed those that were there. In this dream, I'm walking down this hospital. It's full of sick people, all sorts and varieties of diseases. And as Jesus and I walked down through it, every person was healed. They were jumping up out of their beds. You know, they were declaring the glory of the Lord. I don't know when that's going to happen, but I know it can. I know it's his desire to use us for that. Now, let's look on. All sick people, and even those who were demon-possessed, epileptics and paralytics, and he healed them. He healed them all. Amen?
someone says, well, you know, now, Brother Paul, I'll pray for the sick, but boy, them demon things, they kind of scare me. Where does that fear come from? It doesn't come from God. Because his perfect love casts out all fear. Amen? Where does that fear come from? Well, what if and this may keep you back. It kept me back for a long time. I don't know whether I want to pray for somebody because they might not get healed. How do you know until you pray? Amen? The devil lied to me. How do you know until you pray? So what are you supposed to do? Pray for everybody. Trust God for everybody. Realize that he's placed us here on this earth to do the same thing that Jesus did. Okay? To preach the gospel. To teach. To heal the sick. To deliver people who are demon-possessed. We're going to find out that he gave that authority even to his disciples and also to 70 other people. And we're going to look at that here in just a moment. In Acts chapter 10. Turn there with me. And here is the solution. You know, someone said, well, I don't know about this. I've heard people say, well, I have a healing ministry. No, we have a healing Savior. You understand what I'm saying? We don't have a healing ministry. I have a healing Savior. I don't have a deliverance ministry. I have a Savior that delivers and sets free. If he gives us those abilities, it's his ministry through us and not mine. Because when it becomes mine, then I got to figure out a way of maintaining my ministry and doing all this other stuff, you know, to try to keep it on going and keep it on going and keep it on going. And you know, sometimes the horse dies and you got to get off the dead horse. Sometimes we have to look to God and say, okay, Lord, we did this for a while. Now you're leading me into some other place. Something else to do. Acts chapter 10, verse 34. It says, then Peter opened his mouth and said, in truth I perceive that God shows no partiality, but in every nation whoever fears him, reverential fear, and works righteousness is accepted by him. The word which God sent to the children of Israel, preaching peace through Jesus Christ, he is Lord of all. That word, you know, which was proclaimed throughout all Judea and began from Galilee after the baptism which John preached, how God anointed Jesus of Nazareth with the Holy Spirit. How many of us have received the Holy Spirit? If you're here and you haven't received the Holy Spirit, you're not saved. Now, I believe that you can receive all of the Holy Spirit when you're saved, or you can do like what the Lord did for me. I got saved when I was 8 years old, but didn't get filled with the Holy Spirit until I was 31 or 2. I mean, that's what I believe. Now, that may go against your doctrine and go against your teachings. I don't mean to offend anyone. That's just how he did it with me. Okay? That's how he did it with me. Let's read on here. I lost my place, didn't I? Oh, okay. How God anointed Jesus of Nazareth with the Holy Spirit and with power. And that power refers to authority over every one of the works of darkness. Who went about doing good and healing all who were oppressed by the devil, for God was with him. You want to do the works of Jesus? You want to see even greater works? Abide in God and him and you. God was with him. Amen? We say that sometimes, you know, God be with you till we meet again. I've heard sung that old song, you know, before and stuff. You know, do we really mean it? Do we really realize that the person who dwells inside of us by faith in Jesus Christ is God? Amen? He is God. I don't want to I just thought it was a casual relationship. He is God who dwells inside of us by faith. As we've trusted in Jesus Christ. So he is where? He's with us. He's in us. He can work through us. He can work towards us. And he can move us to the places that we need to be. Have you ever wondered, well, man, I'm just going to quit going to one of the stores because all I ever see is people who are complaining about their finances. Maybe God's putting them around there because he's anointing you to pray for their finances. Did you ever notice that sometimes those things that look like, well, why am I hearing all of these sob stories from everybody? It's because God is trying to show you, if you'll listen, I'll use you to help set them free. I can use you.
Look at your hand and say, God can use this hand. Look at the other hand. God can use

0: Use this hand. It doesn't matter whether it's left-handed or right-handed, okay? I'm not being offensive to left-handed or right-handed, but God can use these because God is with us. Amen? And if he's not, then we're not saved and we're wasting our time here. Amen? We just as well go down to the river and try to catch some fish. Just do something. But God is with us. Now, as he was with Christ. Luke chapter 9, verse 1 and 2. You have to make up your mind, you know, you have to let him reveal to you that he is with you. How many of you have had something this week that showed that God was with you? Okay. One of the things I'm going to give Cindy's testimony, they've been trying to save as much money and to put things together for the car show, you know, which somebody said, well, how spiritual is a car show? Well, it depends on what you do at a car show, I guess, but, you know, okay. And they have been praying, you know, trying to save money because it's a small community and try to make it go. Well, Crazy Paul got a call while he was over at Walmart and said, from the food pantry, and they said, oh, Paul, we got some lentils. If anybody wants lentils, all of those boxes, the three rows of boxes back there are all lentils. So if you know someone who is a lentil eater, we got them, okay? And they also gave me five boxes of bread, you know, hamburger buns and hot dog buns and anything. So I came in and I said, I gave two of them away to a family that they could use them. They have six kids, so I figured they'll eat a package every day, you know, for a while. And I put the other ones over here on the chair, and I told Cindy, I said, now, you know, if you know of anybody who can use some bread or whatever else. And so she's looking back over in the corner. She doesn't listen to me. She's back over in the corner, and she says, well, where are they? And I said, right there on the chair. Oh, we can use those for the car show. I just thought I was doing extra work. Amen? I just thought, somebody says, well, that doesn't seem to be very spiritual. When God blesses through you, that's pretty spiritual. And sometimes it can be the smallest of blessings. It can just be a smile sometimes. I'm one of those that likes to sow smiles around. Little kids, I love smiling at little kids, and mom may have been hollering at them, or dad may have been hollering at them, or they didn't want to be where they were, or whatever, it was nap time or whatever else, but if you smile at them, if you ever noticed, we ought to have a smile ministry around here. What do you think? Who wants to be in charge? Okay. We'll let the Lord be in charge of that, okay? But Luke 9, verse 1, it says, then he called his disciples together. Remember, God was with Jesus. He was doing all of these miracles. He was casting out demons. He was healing the sick. He was preaching the kingdom. He was doing all of these things that we as Christians should do as we are followers of Jesus Christ. He said, then he called his 12 disciples and gave them what? Power and authority over all demons and to cure diseases. I can tell you that the power of the Lord Jesus Christ is absolute. There's not one demon spirit that when you use the name of Jesus Christ and you pray, there's not one demon spirit that's going to hang around. Not one. Because there is authority and power. At the mention of that name, every knee has to bow and every tongue confess that Jesus Christ is Lord. And he gave them power to over all the demons and to cure diseases. And he also gave them power and authority to what? To preach the kingdom and to heal the sick. That was the first, you know, this Jesus said, okay, this is going to be a model that I'm going to give you. What's the prayer that we pray a lot that's a model prayer? Lord's Prayer. Who do you give it to, disciples? Why do you give it to them? So that we can know how to pray. Why would he give authority and power to the disciples here? To set an example for us. And I'm not trying to condemn anyone. I'm not, you catch my heart. This is to encourage us to look beyond ourselves and to look beyond our own abilities to do things. Said, well, what consequence can I have if I pray? You don't know until you do. Because God can use you. He sent them to preach the kingdom and to heal the sick. John chapter 15. And here's how it opens up for us. So here's the disciples that he gave the same power that he walked in and the same authority that he walked in. He gave them that same authority because God was with him. God was with the disciples. Now is God with us?
1: Yes.
0: Where does he dwell? Well, I think about him a little. Oh, he's right here in this book. And he is. Well, he sometimes comes to church. Sometimes. God is right here with us. Right here with us. The same power, the same authority that he gave the disciples dwells in us. Well, Brother Paul, what are you trying to get us to do? We'll make fools of ourselves going around praying for people to be healed and demons to be cast out and whatever else. No, we're going to add to the fame of Jesus Christ when it happens.
1: Amen.
0: Do you realize how many times have you been texted and how many times have you complained about my text chain? You know, because I send a text chain to probably 20 people at a time. That's as max I can do. And so your phone's going, boop, boop, boop, boop, boop. As everybody's answering, I'm praying, boop, boop, boop, boop. And you're going, boy, I wish he wouldn't do that. I wish I could get off there. I mean, whatever. How many prayers have we seen answered?
1: Lots.
0: An enormous amount of prayers we've seen answered. We could say, well, I don't want to disturb nobody. You know? It's funny, if your phone's booping when you don't want it to boop, turn the sound off. Amen? I mean, turn the sound off. It's like I told a guy one time, he said, I was preaching on the Ten Commandments. He said, boy, preacher, you walked all over my toes, stepped all over them this morning. I said, my advice would be move your toes. If God's stepping on your toes, move them. Okay, here we go. Sorry, I didn't mean to get off on that, so... John chapter 15, verse 1 through 8 says, I am the true vine, and my Father is the vine dresser. Every branch in me that does not bear fruit, he takes away, and every branch that bears fruit, he prunes, that it may bear much more fruit. Boy, I preached on getting pruned. Sometimes pruning doesn't feel very good because he's cutting off stuff that we don't need that doesn't produce anything for him. You know? And sometimes it's attitudes of our heart. Sometimes it's our attitudes towards others. Sometimes it's how we see others. It's, you know, there's just a lot of things, but he prunes us. Why? So we can bear more fruit for him. And he be glorified. Every branch in me that does not bear fruit takes away, prunes it. You are already clean because of the word which I have spoken to you. Abide in me and I in you, as the branch cannot bear fruit of itself unless it abides in the vine. Neither can you unless you abide in me. Want to see fruit from our labors and fruit from our lives? Abide in Jesus. Abide in what his word says. Abide in his presence. Allow him to live inside of us. My goodness, I don't know about you, but my wife and I have lived together for 50 years now. And we still got some secrets. Deb, can you tell me what you did that day? And I've been after her. She says, you're never going to guess it. You're just never going to guess it, Paul. You're not going to guess it. You'll see it one of these days. And what does that do to me? Whirr, my mind's going whirr, and I'm looking around all over the place. Maybe she just wants me to enjoy what we have, I guess, and where we live. I don't know. He says, I am the vine, and you are the branches. He who abides in me, and I in him, bears much fruit, for without me, you can do nothing.
1: Amen. Nothing.
0: The only good that comes from my life is because of Jesus. The only righteousness that you might see in me is because of Jesus. The only thing that my mouth can say that might touch your heart and that the Holy Spirit can use is because of Jesus. I'm not educated in scriptures. I wish I were more so. I sat in awe of those people and said, yes, and they give you the chapter and the verse and they haven't even got it written down. And tell you where I stand in awe of that. But all I know is that I can only give you what the Holy Spirit has placed inside of me. And so what you're getting this morning isn't me. I'm not condemning nobody. I'm condemned sometimes whenever I don't pray for people. I feel the sense of, you know, the Lord saying, Paul, you realize how much I could do through you if you just be obedient and pray. And exercise the authority that I've given you. If anyone does not abide in me, he is cast out as a branch and is withered, and they gather them, throw them into the fire, and they are burned. And if you abide in me and my words abide in you, you will do what? Rick preached this part of this anyway. You will ask what you desire, and it shall be done for you. Why? Because God's with you. Turn to somebody, look them in the eye and say, God's with you. Now close the other eye and look at them and say, God's with you. So that they'll know for sure that you see God in them. And because he's there, there's an unlimited amount of potential in each and every one of us to do the things of the Lord. Unlimited. John 14, turn there. Verse 12. It says, most assuredly I say to you, he who believes in me, how many of you believe in Jesus? Okay. If you believe in him, the works that Jesus does, we will do also. Amen? He healed the sick. The lepers were healed. The demon spirits bowed their knees and said, what'd you do, come to torment us before our time? If we believe in him and God dwells in us, we have the power and the authority to do the very works of God. I believe that. Now, Brother Paul, then how come there aren't great multitudes following what you preach? Because sometimes I'm on that and sometimes I'm not. And I want to tell you, I don't want people following me if I'm off in a ditch somewhere. I want them to follow me whenever, and follow me as I follow Christ is what it says. Someone says, well, that's pretty prideful and pretty arrogant. All I know is that's what the Apostle Paul said. Please don't follow me when I'm in the ditch. Come rescue me when I'm in the ditch, please. Okay? Come get me. Because you're going to find me there sometimes. Don't just say, oh, boy, Brother Paul got himself in the mess there, didn't he? Come over and say, Brother Paul, I love you. Can I lift you out? 14. Let's go. Sorry. Most assuredly I say to you, he who believes in me, the works that I do, he will do also, and the greater works than these he will do, because I go to my Father. How many Christians do we have in here? Somebody says, well, there's not too many today. There's all the graduations and anything and everything else going on, so there's not too many of us today. But if all of us, if we will allow the Holy Spirit to reveal to us that we are empowered to be like Christ, this number of people, 11 disciples actually, 12 including the Apostle Paul, changed the world. Changed the world. You are a world changer. Yes. Because of the power of Jesus Christ that dwells in you, because God is with you. You are a world changer. Well, I enjoy complaining about it more than I do wanting to change it. I might not get it right. That's why you trust God to get it right. Amen? He says, and whatever you ask in my name, in the name of Jesus, that I will do, and the Father may be glorified in the Son. If you ask anything in my name, I will do it. Someone said, well, I just want to, you know, and I thought about this. Lord, just make all the food taste like Twinkies. You know? Lord, just make every bit of food that I eat just taste like Twinkies. That's probably not going to get answered, is it? Lord, thank you for the food that you give to me and the daily bread that you give to me, the daily part of you, Lord God, that you reveal to me. Thank you, Lord, for taking care of me and my family. The last verse there is what this lesson is entitled, Hebrews chapter 13. Okay, we've established Jesus has authority because God is with him. As we abide in him, God is with us because of Jesus. Amen? Okay, now, and he goes on to say, you know, of all of these things, you know, it's not just the preaching. It's not just the teaching. It's not just the demon spirits that are cast out. It's not just the healings. That's all part of one. That should be the focus of every church is those things right there. Because that's who Jesus is. Someone said, well, how come, you know, and I'm boy. Why, boy, boy, Lord. Dinar, when I visit you in the hospital, I didn't think he was going to make it, man.
2: Thank you for tuning in to In His Steps. We hope you have a wonderful week and that you join us next week.
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0: Hallelujah. Today, we're going to talk about what we sang about. We're going to talk about the goodness of God. Amen. How many believe that God is good?
1: Amen.
0: Right? You ever heard someone say God is good all the time? All the time. God is good.
2: Yes.
0: Amen. I didn't even coordinate with our worship team on what we were singing today. How many know that? No, that means they hear from God. Right? They hear from God when they're picking out songs. And so God is the ultimate standard for goodness. Right? God's goodness isn't just something he does, it's who he is. God is good. He just is good. And people say, you ever heard people say something like this? Well, CF, if God is so good, how come bad things happen in the world? Maybe you've even thought that yourself. If God is so good, how come bad things happen in this world? Well, the thing we have to understand is we live in a fallen world.
2: Yes.
0: Well, God is good, and he is good all the time, and we're going to see his goodness in the Word. The devil is bad. In fact, Jesus said these words. He said, "The thief comes but for to steal, kill, and destroy. I have come that you might have life and have it to the full," or have it more abundantly. Right? So what was Jesus trying to tell people? There is an enemy. How do you know? You may not know this, but you have an enemy. Right? Bo was talking about some of the things they would, some of the Jodies they do when they were running, right? And what are they talking about? They're talking about we have an enemy. There's an enemy who wants to kill you. And you know what we're going to do as the United States Air Force? We're going to kill them first.
2: Right.
0: That's just right. There is an enemy.
2: Right.
0: You're like, well, I'm a pretty nice guy. I didn't know I had any enemies. I remember I was on the school board 12 years. You figure out, man, there are people who don't like me. I tell Nicole, I'm like, man, I thought people liked me. There's some people who just don't like me. Right? And then you pastor for as long as we have here, right? And you're like, man, there are just people who don't like me. I thought everyone liked me. I thought I was a pretty likable guy. Nicole's like, I don't even like you all the time, right? She's like, not everyone likes you, right? But so, how many of you just like to feel like people like you? How many of you like to be liked? Man, I just want people to like me. Well, I'm going to tell you, here's the secret. Not everyone's going to like you. Sometimes because your haircut, sometimes because your personality, sometimes it's because of your beliefs. Sometimes maybe it's because you're a jerk every once in a while. But not everyone's going to like you all the time, and that's okay in life, right? But God, everything he does and everything he is good.
2: Yes.
0: Everything that comes from him is good. That is in James. It says, every good and perfect gift cometh from above, from heaven. So let's look at some scriptures about God's goodness. Let's go over to Psalm 16 and verse 2. Thank you, Lord. We're going to hit as many scriptures. And here I will tell you this. Thank you, Lord. There's an importance. We need to understand the importance of teaching of the Word of God. The importance of teaching the Word of God. Do we believe in the moving of the Holy Spirit? We absolutely do. And we always leave room in every service for the Holy Spirit to move, the Holy Spirit to say something, do something. We believe in gifts of the Spirit. We believe in the Holy Spirit moving and doing things. But I think sometimes we as a church, we as believers can get lost in the teaching of the Word and just be like, oh, I've heard this before. I know God is good, CF. Can we move on? No. What if we just always remain teachable?
2: Amen.
0: How many believe you can learn new things? You can learn new things, right? How many of you know, contrary to what you may believe about yourself, you don't know everything? I know. Right? You don't know everything. You can learn some things. And so the teaching of the Word, notice this, Jesus moved in ministry. In fact, this is what it said about Jesus when he went places. It says, Jesus went about the villages and towns teaching, preaching, and healing. Numerous times it says Jesus went about the towns teaching, preaching, and healing. So what did Jesus do when he sat with people? He taught them.
1: Right.
0: Teaching the Word. I think sometimes we as a church, we get excited about when the Holy Ghost moves and we have those services where the Holy Spirit's moving and the anointing of God is just almost tangible. You can feel it and people are falling out and people are running, people are shouting. Man, we love those services. I love those services. But you cannot live in those services. There's got to be teaching of the Word by principle, by precept, by example. There's got to be teaching. So when we talk about the goodness of God, you need to write these scriptures down. You need to go back and look at them. You need to Google goodness of God scriptures. And I came up with like 65 or so of them. There's probably more than that in the Bible. But when I was just studying it out this week, so we're not going to hit all of them, but we're going to look at some of them. And here

0: Psalm 16:2 in the New Living. Listen to what David wrote this. He said, I said to the Lord, you're my master. You're my Lord. Amen. And then listen to what David said. He said, every good thing I have comes from you. What if you just woke up every morning and you just realized every good thing I have in my life came from God. Every good thing I have came from God. Right? God in Genesis 1, he created things in the earth. And what did he say after he created everything? It is good. Man, God just created things. He's like, it is good. He created man. He said, it is good. It is very good. Amen. Amen. How would your life change if instead of looking for bad things, every morning you wake up, you start looking for the good things? Amen. I know if you look for bad things, you'll find them. Look for bad things in a person, you'll find them. Right. Your spouse, right? And Nicole and I have talked about this, and we may have differing views sometimes on things. But while I realize I am not perfect, right? Obviously, I'm not perfect, but I'm perfect for her. Right. So quit looking for the negative in people. Right. It's easy to see the negative. You know what people like to talk about? The negative. Yep. Oh, do you know them? Let me tell you what they did. Everyone in here has made mistakes. Everyone in here has negative things, right? They're just things like your spouse or your kids, right? You're just like, man, you know what? I just don't like the way they eat. Boy, the way they chew food annoys me. Amen. I know if you're looking for that, you'll always find it. You'll find right. You're dating someone. You're like, man, I believe they're a believer. They just seem like that. I think this may go somewhere. Then you're just looking at them one time. You're like, I didn't know. Notice they had that much nose coming out of their hair before. Nope, not for me, right? Not gonna be the one. Not gonna be the one I got. They got hair out of their ears. How old are they, man? They're not even in their 60s or 50s yet. Nope, thought this was the one. Not the one. She's not the one for me. She got too much hair coming out of her nose. I know you'll always find the negative. If you're looking for the perfect church and you're like, man, I think Lone Star is the perfect church. Maybe perfect for you, but I'm going to tell you right now, we're not a perfect church. I'm not a perfect pastor. We don't do everything perfect. And that's okay. Here's the thing. When we miss up, when we miss it and we mess up, we try to correct it. We try to do better. Are there things we've looked at and be like, man, we weren't doing this good. We're going to try to do better. There's times, I remember there's some of you, we've met with you in the past and we've talked about some things. We're like, man, we're sorry. We should be doing better than that. Yes. I'm going to tell you right now, Nicole and I don't sit around during the week and say, how can we just stab people in the back? How can we give it to people? How can we just cheat people? How can we just, right? It's like we want to do better. And it just like as a parent, I'm not a perfect father. There's times I had to look at my children when they're young and say, hey, can you forgive daddy? I lost my temper. I didn't show you mercy or grace. But what if you start to look for every good thing? Yes. Tell you what, I may not have much, right? You may say, I don't have much, pastor. Well, you may not have much, but every good thing you have came from God. Right. Amen. Right. Every good thing. Boy, you know what? We were talking about like Nicole and Andy, their dad, right? Lost a leg, had to have a leg amputated. You're like, man, my knees are kind of sore. Well, you got two of them. Amen. You got two knees. Man, my toes have been bothering me. Well, you got 10. He's just got 5. Right? There's always someone that has worse off than you do. Man, this house is a piece of junk. Well, you got a house. Man, this car is a piece of junk. Well, you got a car. Could be walking. Well, I do walk everywhere I go, Pastor. Well, you got shoes. Well, I don't have shoes. Well, you got feet. Right? Start looking for the good things. Every good thing I have. Man, I don't like this food. Well, you got food. Every good thing I have comes from God. Every good and perfect thing comes down from above. That's James 1:17, that every good and perfect thing. Praise the Lord. Let's go over to, we're going to skip around here a little bit. Let's go down to Psalm 84. Psalm 84 and verse 11. Like I said, there's lots of scriptures talking about the goodness of God. Psalm 84, 11, praise the Lord. There's a lot of psalms. In fact, there's a lot in the psalms about the goodness of God. And it says, for the Lord God is a sun and a shield. The Lord will give grace and glory. No good thing will he withhold from those who walk uprightly. So people may say, you know, well, I know God's good and I know he's got good stuff, but boy, he sure withholds his good stuff from me. Well, what's the Bible say? No good thing will he withhold from those who are walking right, uprightly, righteously. Well, aren't you glad that Jesus made you righteous? Right? God's not withholding good things. Well, what's happening? Well, good things try to get to you all the time. But realize there's an enemy, the thief comes to steal, kill, and destroy. He's trying to keep good things from you, right? He's like, what was the old Swiper, the fox. Anyone watch Little Dora the Explorer? If you had kids or grandkids, you watched Little Dora the Explorer, right? The devil's like old Swiper the fox, right? He comes to steal good things. And what do you say the devil tries to come get you? You go, Swiper, no swiping. In the name of Jesus, devil, you can't steal from me. You can't kill me. You can't destroy me. In the name of Jesus, God has good things, and I know God's not withholding them. So if they're not getting to me, either I'm withholding them because of something I need to change in my life. Maybe my thinking, my words, my actions. Or the enemy's trying to keep it back. So I'm just going, in the name of Jesus, just take authority over that and tell him, hey, Swiper, no swiping in the name of Jesus. You may not remember much from today. You may remember that. No, God's not withholding. God doesn't withhold. You say, how do you know God doesn't withhold? Well, let's look over at Matthew chapter 7 and verse 9. Matthew 7, verse 9. This is how you know God's not withholding. Praise the Lord. Man, I love, we were in San Antonio. It's a big place, and driving down through Texas and everything. And you're in all the traffic and everything. I'm like, man, praise God. I grew up in a small town, right? I live in a small town, not all the traffic and everything. And it's just you get in that and you think, boy, because Olive will be like, boy, I wish we lived here. And I'm like, no, you don't. She's like, look at these stores. Look at these shops. Look at these restaurants. I said, look at this traffic. Look at these people. Look at this crime. Look at this, right? No, the good things, right? I'm going to be thankful for the good things. And so listen to what Jesus, this is the words of Jesus. He says, what man is there among you that if your son or child asks for a loaf of bread or a piece of bread, would give him a stone? Or if they ask for a fish, right? Next verse there, would give him a serpent? Verse 11, if you then being evil or carnal or fleshly, it's different words translated, know how to give good gifts to your children, how much more, everybody say more. How much more will what? Your Father who is in heaven give good things to those who ask. Right? I see some of you in here. I've known some of you families for a long time. How many of you, when it comes time to give gifts to your children, like, you know, I'm looking to give them a snake. Hey, it's your birthday. Hope you enjoy this. And they're like, man, this is heavy. This must be good. What is this? Box of rocks. Jesus said, do you know how to give good gifts to your children? How many of you kids believe your parents know how to give good gifts to you? Come on, right? I've seen how you dress. I've seen things that you have in your life, right? Your parents know how to give good things to you. How many of you as adults look back and you look at your parents, you're like, man, they, even if they didn't have much, they did everything they could. And they right, when it was your birthday, when it was Christmas, they did everything they could to get you a gift, to get you something. Well, Jesus says, if you know how to give good things to your children, why would you think that your Heavenly Father doesn't know how to give good things to his children? When you start saying, well, God just doesn't give me any good thing, you know what you're really saying? You're saying my Heavenly Father is a bad father. He doesn't know how to take care of his children. He's a bad father. No, he's a good father. Yes, he is. And if you know how to do good things to your kids, how much more does your Heavenly Father know how to do and give good things to you? See, the problem is we've got our mind on the negative. When bad things happen in our life, right, we go to that, well, if bad things are happening, why would a good God send bad things to my life? Well, he didn't. Not everything that knocks on your door came from God. Right? Think about sickness and disease. God didn't send sickness and disease on you. Right? In Genesis, when God's creating things, do you see where he created sickness and disease? Nope. Didn't say, and on day four, God created the flu and said, it is good. He never said that, never did that. In fact, there was no sickness and disease until the fall of man. Then the fall of man and sin allows sickness and disease to come into this fallen world that we live in. Now, as believers, we have authority in Jesus' name over sickness and disease, Right? Brother Hagin used to say it this way. He said, I only accept things that come from heaven. He said, not that symptoms don't try to come on my body, but I only accept things that come from heaven. Symptoms try to come in my body, I stand against them in Jesus' name and on the authority of the word of God. Amen. He says, have you ever heard of the heavenly flu? He said, so I just don't accept it. In fact, the Asian flu was out in California that he was preaching years ago, the Asian flu, and it was very serious at the time, and people were dying, and people were thinking about closing the meetings down. In fact, the meetings started to dwindle, the number of people coming to the meetings. And Brother Hagin, right, he's just talking, and he said those words, right? I only accept when people, someone's like, Brother Hagin, I wouldn't say that if I were you. He's like, what? That you're not going to get the flu. They're like, I wouldn't say that if I were you. He's like, why? They said, the devil will hear you. You know what Brother Hagin said? He said, well, that's just the dude I want to hear me say that. Right. Amen. That's just the dude I want to hear me say I'm not going to take the flu. Right. No, every good and perfect thing comes down from above.
1: Right. Amen.
0: How much more will my Father in heaven give good things? Everybody say good things.
1: Good things.
0: Good things to those who ask you. No, throughout the Bible, we see this passage, and it's multiple times in the Old Testament. You see these words, for God is good and his mercy endures forever. For God is good and his mercy endures forever. I often, when I'm in the car, I just quote scripture sometimes with my kids. And all three of my kids at some point, especially when they were little, I'd just be driving and I'd just be like, God is good and his mercy endures forever. And I just say it again, God is good and his mercy endures forever. And every once in a while, a little voice would come from the back. I'd go, God is good. And if I paused, a little voice from the back would be like, and his mercy endures forever. Sometimes they were King James kids, and his mercy endureth forever.
2: Yes.
0: I want my kids to know God is good, and his mercy endures forever.
1: Amen.
0: God is good, and his mercy endures forever. For God is good, and his mercy endures forever. So you say, why would we talk about God's goodness? Well, let's look over at Romans chapter 2, verse 4. Thank you, Lord. Romans 2, 4. Man, this is foundational here in Romans 2, 4. It says, do you despise the riches of his goodness? How many know God's rich in goodness? Forbearance, long-suffering, not knowing that what? The goodness of God leads people to repentance. What's going to lead people to repentance? What's going to lead people to repent of their sin, to repent and accept Jesus Christ, their Lord and Savior? What's going to lead people to do that? Well, the church sometimes has thought, here's what's going to lead people to repentance. We're going to tell people how bad they are. Hey, every Sunday you come to church, I'm going to tell you how bad a sinner you are. I'm going to tell you your lifestyle is bad, your words are bad, your thoughts are bad, the way you dress is bad, the way you act is bad. You are bad and you need God in your life. Well, here's the thing. Are those things true? Sin is bad. Yes. The way people act sometimes is bad. Our words are bad. Our thinking is bad. But Jesus didn't say, come tell people how bad they are, right? The word says, Paul here in Romans says, you tell people about how good God is. They'll recognize what they are lacking in their life and they'll want to come serve God. How many of you like to come serve a harsh taskmaster? Right? Someone works somewhere and they're like, they see you and they know you're looking for a job. They're like, hey, Chris, we got an opening at where I work. You're like, man, really? Yeah, it pays well. How's the boss? Oh, he's horrible. He will yell and scream at you like a drill instructor. He'll toss your bed. He will run you. He is horrible. I mean, bad. Every once in a while, he'll slap you upside the head, kick you in the backside. He's rough, but I think you should come apply. But that's what we do about church. We tell people about it. Oh, God will smite you. Oh, God's angry at you. Right? You see those pictures of God, and he's up, and he's got a furrowed brow and lightning bolts in his hand. You say, hey, why don't you come serve my God? Why don't you come make him your heavenly father? Mm-mm.
1: Right.
0: No way. What if we just told people how good God is?
2: Yes,
0: can I tell you something about God? He loves you.
2: Yes, he does.
0: Can I tell you something about God? Man, he may not like your sin, but he still loves you.
2: Yep.
0: And he made a way out of the sin you're in. He's a savior. He's a deliverer. He's a healer. He's a provider. Let me tell you about all the good things about him. Right? You're trying to set a friend up on a date. You just don't tell about the bad things. Right? You're like, hey, I got this girl for you. Man, I think you and her would be a good match. Well, tell me something about her. Well, she's ugly. And she's mean. and she smells a little. But I think you two would be a good match. What do you think of me?

0: No, right? You're trying to do that. You're like, man, she's pretty and she's sweet and she's smart and she's funny and she's all these things. Talk about the goodness. Talk about the goodness. Talk about the goodness of God. Why? Because we want people to come to repentance. It's interesting. I was thinking about this. All these foreigners have been coming to America and they're making all these videos and they're saying things like this. We heard and read that America was horrible. And then they get here like, this is the greatest country in the world. They're like, this is amazing. Can we live here? Can we move here? Can we get adopted here? This is great. Well, what changed? It went from what they were hearing negative to them seeing for themselves how good it is. Right. Seeing for themselves how good it is. Let's go over to Psalm 27, verse 13. Psalm 27, 13. We're going to look at this and then another psalm here in a moment, and then we'll start to wrap this up. Psalm 27, 13. Look at this. It talks about seeing God's goodness. Writer Psalm said, I would have lost heart. I would have quit. I would have gave up. Unless what? Unless I had believed something. What did you believe that kept you going? I believed that I would see the goodness of God in the land of the living. Not just I'm going to see his goodness when I get to heaven. I'm going to see the goodness of God right here in the land of the living. Man, I would have lost it. Right. It's interesting. I was reading something. Bo just finished again with Basic. And right. It's a long, almost 8 weeks. I was reading, watching this video about a guy who was in the SEALs and then he was in Delta Force. Right. Moved on to that. And he said, you know why most people quit? He goes, it's not because they physically were unable to do it. He goes, it's not even really truly because they were mentally unable to do it. He goes, but they quit having hope for the next day. They can't see the goodness of God. They can't see that there's goodness coming up. They can't see that all the pain and suffering I'm going through right now, there's an end to it, right? You talk about there are people that survived the Holocaust and they survived and they're like, boy, there are people that not only got killed by the Nazis, but some people took their own lives. And they said, what causes people to just do that? And this survivor of the Holocaust, he said they lost hope. They couldn't see goodness. They didn't think they'd ever see that goodness of God in the land of the living. Now, you've got to believe you're going to see the goodness of God in the land of the living. Now, let's look over at Psalm 34, verse 8. I like Psalm 34, 8. Praise the Lord. Psalm 34, 8. Listen to what David wrote, right? The psalmist wrote here talking about, oh, taste and see that the Lord is good. Blessed is the man who trusts in him. What's he say? You need to experience God's goodness. Taste and see it. Amen. Right. I talked about our kids are getting ready to go to Champions for Christ down in Branson. We used to go to Branson every year, sometimes twice a year, because my dad had meetings down there. And then he had one of his good friends lived in Springfield. And if you've ever been to Branson, right, and you go the way we went, you'd end up on Highway 13 and you drive through a little town called Osceola. Osceola has a place called the Osceola Cheese Factory. And it's been around since a kid. I've always remembered it. And we'd always stop at the Osceola Cheese Factory on the way back home. And we'd go in, and back before COVID, it was real good because COVID kind of knocked this out. They used to have these little yellow Tupperware containers with little clear lids on them and then toothpicks sitting out. And they had all the 200 varieties of cheese they had and summer sausage they had and everything diced up in little cubes. And you go in there and you take a taste. Man, we knew. We're going home. We're like, man, we're going to eat some cheese. We're eating some cheese today. I like cheese, right? And my dad liked cheese. My mom, we liked cheese. It was good. And you take all those and you're like, ooh, this is good. This is good. And you get to the point, and mom's like, oh, what do you want, CF? And I'm like, I want this one. What do you want, Kent, Kevin, Ramona, Glennis? What do you want, Smokey? What do you want, mom? And we walk out with a big sack of cheese, like $200 worth of cheese. And I'm going to tell you, $200 worth of cheese in the 1980s was like $500 worth of cheese a day. I mean, it's a lot of cheese. I mean, we wouldn't need to buy toilet paper for a month, right? We're just eating cheese. That's all we're eating. Cheese, right? And it's just, but why would you buy all that cheese? Because you tasted and you saw that it was good, right? You didn't just hear about it. You're like, this is good. I didn't even know I liked semi-medium mild sharp cheddar. But after I tasted it, this is the best, right? I didn't know I liked smoked provolone, or I didn't know I liked this. And you're like, I need one of those little half circles of this. I need a square of this. I need a cube of this. Why? Because you taste and see. Well, guess what? We need to quit telling people how hard their life is and how bad God may be to them. No, tell people how good he is and then invite them to church and say, hey, come and see and taste how good God is. Let him save you. Let him deliver you. Let him heal you. Amen. Come and taste and see that the Lord is good. Blessed is the man who trusts in him. Amen. Two more scriptures. Can you stay with me for two more scriptures? Romans chapter 12, verse 2. I'm going to read this one in the New Living. Romans 12, 2. Praise the Lord. How many believe we're about ready? Thank you, Lord. How many believe some of you are about ready to experience God's goodness? I believe we're going to have a little time of altar here. We're not going to take a whole lot of your time, but I believe that you're going to experience God's goodness in your life. Listen to what Romans 12, 2 in the New Living says. It says, don't copy the behavior and customs of this world. How's the world think? The world thinks negative all the time. They're always thinking negative about people. Oh, I know them. That's negative. Oh, they're this. Oh, that. Oh, this president or this governor or this thing and this. Oh, that's just negative. Oh, this teacher, this church, that pastor, that person. Just negative. It says, don't be conformed to the way the world does things. But be what? Transformed by how? Renewing your mind. How do you renew your mind? You read the word. You start thinking the way God thinks. Amen. Right? You got born again. You got a brand new spirit created in the image of God. And if you'll renew your mind, you'll basically get a brain transplant. Amen. Let the word of God just transform the way you think, right? Into a new person by changing the way you think. Then you'll learn what? You'll learn to know God's will for you, which is what? Good and pleasing and perfect. When you wake up every day, you're thinking about what is good, pleasing, and perfect that's going to happen in my life today. You're not waiting for the other shoe to drop. You're not waiting for the bad report. How many of you have ever been there in life? You're just waiting for a bad report. You're like, well, things have been going good the last 3 weeks, but man, something bad's got to be around the corner. Well, why do you think like that? What if you thought, man, things have been going good. Something better's coming around the corner. Something better's coming around the corner. Something good is on its way to me. Amen. Last scripture we're going to look at, Acts chapter 10 and verse 38. For God is good and his mercy endures forever. For God is good and his mercy endures forever. Look at this, Acts 10, 38, talking about Jesus. How many of you believe when Jesus came to this earth, he came and everything he did and said was the perfect will of God? Right. Everything he did and said was the perfect will of God. Yes. Jesus never did anything. God's like, Jesus, I didn't tell you to do that. I didn't know you were going to do that. Jesus, I didn't want you to do that. So look at what it says. Remember, we're baptizing people tonight. Jesus got baptized. When he got baptized, what happened? He came out of the water. The Holy Ghost descended on him like a dove, right? So it says how God anointed Jesus of Nazareth with what? With the Holy Ghost, the Holy Spirit, and power. Jesus in Acts chapter 1, verses 8 through what, 12? He says, you'll be anointed, right? Baptized in the Holy Ghost and power. So you get baptized in the Holy Ghost. Jesus got anointed with the Holy Ghost and power. What did Jesus do with the anointing of the Holy Spirit and power? He went about doing what? Good. Everybody say good.
1: Good.
0: Good. Jesus went about doing good. What was part of the good he did? Healing all who were oppressed by the devil, for God was with him. Amen. I know it doesn't take much of you don't have to be very educated. No, sickness is bad. Healing is good. You ever been sick and been thought, man, that has been just great. I'm so glad that I've been sick for 3 weeks. Man, I haven't been able to keep anything down for 2 days. This has been the best 2 days of my life. I've had a fever and aches and pains. This is great. No, sickness is bad. What's healing? Good. What'd Jesus do? He went about doing good. Who'd he heal? What's the next word after healing? All. Everyone Jesus came in contact with that came to him for healing, he just healed them all. Who brought the sickness in their life? Who were they oppressed by? The devil. God is a good God. The devil is a bad devil. You know how the devil gets you? He gets you not to renew your mind to the word of God. He gets you to believe that sickness you have, that problem you have, that issue you're having in your body, that God put it on you to teach you something.
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4: We come to worship a God who we can know, even when we cannot understand everything he does. When we have answers, we will praise him. And when the answers do not come, we will still praise Him. When we can see what God is doing, we will trust Him. And when all we can ask is why, we will still trust Him. Because our faith does not rest in our ability to understand everything. Our faith rests in the God who is good, faithful, and sovereign. Come, let us worship the Lord together. We will worship the Lord.
1: Well, since you're already standing, we may as well just join together. And we're, you know, I'm using an iPad now because I'm cool like that. So I'm still getting used to it. Anybody who knows me knows I'm not cool like that, especially my husband. But if you would continue standing and let's lift our voices to the Lord. He is so good. Whatever is going on in your life, whether you're in the midst of some trials and tribulation, God has not forgotten you. If you are up on the mountaintop and you are just, life is going good, He's with you there too. But also be prepared, because you might wind up in that little valley. But that's okay too, because God's going to be with you. Let's worship Him.

0: Amen. And now you should be seated.
1: And as the ushers come forward to receive this morning's offerings, I remind you that we're sowing into God's kingdom, that our generosity helps people connect with God, it helps show the love of God, and it helps this church live out its mission. So think about that this morning as you give generously.

0: Our Heavenly Father, we thank you for your love, your grace. Father, we thank you for the joy of our salvation. We thank you for the work that you've done on the cross. And as we consider all these things that you are, how could we not want other people to know you in a deeper and richer way? So, Father, I pray that our tithes, our offerings, our generosity would accomplish just that, to draw more people closer to you. And it's in Jesus' name we pray. Amen.
1: Amen. And please continue standing as we continue our time of worship.

0: Amen. And you may be seated.
1: So lately I've been starting Sunday sermons with a question, which has been, what do y'all want to talk about? How about we talk about the Bible? Happens to be my favorite soapbox. You know, we are all in different places in our Christian walk. Or, another way to put it is, in the sanctification process. Once we say yes to Jesus, then we walk out the rest of our life learning what this yes is and learning how to draw closer to Him. And along that way, one of the things that I would expect everyone to have is questions. Why? Why did He do this? Why did He do that? Why didn't He do this? You know, occasionally I get emails, I get text messages. I get questions. Just yesterday, I received a text message which said, "Do you think that we're in the beginning of Daniel 9:27?

fulfillment prophecy? Good question. That blesses my socks off because I know that this person is in their Bible. They're thinking. They're pondering. Which is really my goal every single Sunday. It's just that, to get you all thinking and pondering. And if you're in the Bible, I would naturally assume that you'll have questions. And why would I assume that? Well, to be honest, because I always have questions as I'm reading the Bible. Why did he do that? Why didn't he do this? Last Sunday, we spent some time with Joseph. And I talked about the pit, I talked about the palace, I talked about that long stretch of life between the pit and the palace. And I ended up saying that some of us are in the pit, some of us are in the palace, but most of us are somewhere in between. And that's exactly where God does some of his greatest work, somewhere between the pit and the palace. But as I was thinking, as I was pondering over this week and what I had shared with y'all, I thought, you know, there could easily be a number of questions pertaining to last week's sermon. I mean, here's one. So, Scripture said over and over and over again that God was with Joseph. Okay, but if God had a plan for Joseph, if God knew where Joseph's story was going, then we have to, or I think we would ask the question, so who put Joseph in the pit? I mean, last week we saw how God used it. How he used the pit, how the journey eventually put Joseph in a place where he was able to save thousands of people from starvation. God was sovereign over the entire story. Now, let me pause there for a moment. When I say God is sovereign, what I mean is that God has the authority and the power to accomplish his will. Or another way that I've said this for years is that God can do what he wants, when he wants, to whom he wants, wherever he wants. God is both omnipotent, having unlimited power, able to do anything, and he's also omniscient. He knows everything. Nothing catches God by surprise. Nothing can ultimately prevent God from accomplishing his purposes. But, and this is really important this morning, God's sovereignty never operates independently of God's character. Now that sounds like something from a seminary class. But it's really not. See, God's character means that God is sovereign, but God is also holy. God is just. God is good. God is love. And God is sovereign. He can do what he wants, where he wants, when he wants, whoever he wants. But he's not going to act outside of this character. So God was sovereign all over all of Joseph's entire story. But God didn't throw Joseph in the pit. His brothers did. Or in other words, his brothers made a choice. An evil choice. And somehow their choice did not interfere with God's sovereignty. A matter of fact, many years later, Joseph would say in Genesis chapter 50, verse 20, "As for you, you meant evil against me, but God meant it for good, to bring about it, to bring it about that

many people should be kept alive as they are today. All right, wait a minute. So, the brothers meant it for evil. God meant it for good. Joseph says this, and so both are true. And if both are true, what does that mean about our choices? I mean, Joseph's brothers weren't puppets, and neither are we. Joseph's brothers wanted Joseph gone. They chose, they acted, and what they did was evil. But their evil did not confuse God. It did not knock him off the throne. God remained sovereign. And that leaves us with, a whole lot of questions. And these are questions that Christians have struggled with, wrestled with, debated over, and become unchristian-like, and trying to find the answers to. And I want to explore these a little bit. Without giving you prayerfully my opinion, just sticking to the Bible. So the first question I think we should ask is, well, if we are free to make real choices, good or bad, how can God still be sovereign? Well, that's a good question. I'm glad you asked. Maybe the reason that question is so difficult is because we assume that it has to be one way or the other. We assume that something has to give. Either we are free or God is sovereign. But Scripture doesn't seem nearly as uncomfortable holding these two truths together as we are. Well, listen to another point of view. Peter, in Acts chapter 2, verse 23, this is what Peter says. This Jesus, delivered up according to the definite plan and foreknowledge of God, you crucified and killed by the hands of our lawless men. Now, did you hear both sides of that? Jesus was delivered up according to the definite plan and foreknowledge of God. God is sovereign. It wasn't God scrambling to fix something that went terribly wrong. This was his plan from the very beginning. It wasn't plan B. The cross wasn't an accident. But in the very same sentence, Peter says, you crucified and killed him. Or in other words, people made choices. Judas, he chose to betray him. The religious leaders chose to condemn him. Pilate chose to hand him over. The soldiers chose to drive nails in his hands and his feet. And all through this, God never stopped being sovereign. Now, I'm not going to pretend that I can explain exactly how these two things fit together. Christians have been arguing over this for many, many, many years. But I also don't have to understand exactly how they fit together in order to believe what Scripture definitively tells us. And one of the things that Scripture definitively tells us is humans, we have real choices that we're able to make. Fair enough. Scripture also tells me that God is sovereign. Both are true. Whether we can understand it or not,
So if human choices are real, we kind of have to acknowledge something uncomfortable. And that is sometimes bad things happen because people choose to do bad things. People lie, people betray, people abuse, steal, destroy relationships. People make selfish choices that leave scars on somebody for years to come. But then, a common train of thought is, well, if that's so, then, if that's so, and if God is sovereign, why doesn't He stop people from making choices that hurt other people? That's a fair question. I'm glad you asked. I mean, God could have stopped Joseph's brothers. God could have somehow managed to get Joseph in the wrong direction. God could have prevented Judas from betraying Jesus. God could intervene in our own lives every time you and I make a sinful choice, a choice that's going to hurt someone else. But think about what we're really asking. We're asking God to give us the ability to make our own choices. And then we're asking God to take that ability away when we choose wrongly. And if God prevented every sinful choice before we could make it, would our choices truly be ours? This is part of the terrible weight of human freedom. Because we are accountable for our choices. I mean, if human choices are meaningful, then their consequences also have to be meaningful. Now, if you weren't tuned in, start tuning in now. That doesn't mean that God approves of every choice that He allows us to make. And it certainly doesn't mean that God has caused the evil that we chose. Joseph's brothers chose evil. God allowed their choice. And then God did something that only a magnificent sovereign God could do. He took what they meant for evil and He redeemed it for good. And that doesn't make the evil good. It just shows us that the evil wasn't sovereign. God was. And we need to be careful. I want to be clear about what I'm saying here. God allowing a choice is not the same as God approving of a choice. And God allowing something to happen is not necessarily the same thing as God causing it to happen. Again, Joseph's brothers chose evil. God allowed their choices. And then God did something just that was amazing. He turned it around. And He used it for good. But here's one of the many problems in trying to understand this. Free will may help us understand why some bad things happen to us. But it certainly doesn't explain all of them. I mean, who here has ever chosen to have cancer?
Who here has chosen to have a tornado come across their front lawn or an earthquake? Who chooses to have a child born with deformities? So if her only answer is, well, God gave us free will, that answer isn't big enough. Nor is it biblical enough. The Bible tells us that something much larger has happened. I mean, we're all broken. We're all sinful creatures who've been saved by a righteous Creator. But back in Genesis, in the very beginning, something else happened, and it wasn't just between Adam and Eve. Something went wrong with the entire creation. Matter of fact, I found it as I was trying to sleep last night, and I really shouldn't rabbit trail, but I just found it interesting that there's so much in the very first book of the Bible. I mean, we have creation, and then we have a whole lot of things that are pointing to who God is. What is His character like? So as far as creation is concerned, well, listen to the way Paul puts it in Romans 8:22. For we know that the whole creation has been groaning together in the pains of childbirth until now. Creation is groaning. That's an interesting description. Because when sin entered the world, sin didn't stop with just Adam and Eve. The consequences of sin went through our entire world. And this world that we live in is not functioning the way God originally created it to function. Bodies break. Sound familiar? Cells mutate. Disease comes. Storms form. Earthquakes, floods. And eventually we all die. What's that saying? Two things you can't avoid: taxes and death. And this isn't because every individual tragedy can be traced back to some particular sin that was in someone's life that they committed. We live in on a world that is subject to futility, as Paul put it, a creation that's groaning. And sometimes suffering, when we go through difficult times, sometimes it's because of our own choices. Sometimes it's because of somebody else's choices. Sometimes we suffer because we live in a world that's not yet the world that God promised us it would be. A fallen world, a world that's still groaning. But from what the Bible tells us, we're not done yet. There's yet another piece of this. Listen to what James says about it. James 1, verses 2 through 4. Count it all joy, my brothers, when you meet trials of various kinds, for you know that the testing of your faith produces steadfastness. And let steadfastness have its full effect, that you may be perfect and complete, lacking in nothing. It's not saying here that suffering is good. Oh, I'm suffering! Hallelujah! James tells us that the testing of our faith is going to produce something in us. It's going to help us grow. God uses trials to form us.

told you that. Matter of fact, later in the same chapter, James says this, and this is huge. James chapter 1, verse 13, let no one say when he is tempted, I'm being tempted by God. For God cannot be tempted with evil, and he himself tempts no one. God's not the author of evil. Scripture does tell us that sometimes he tests us. God may test our faith, but he does not entice us to sin. Sometimes our own choices create trouble. I've learned that lesson over and over again. Sometimes somebody else's choices create trouble in our lives. Sometimes we're experiencing a broken creation. And sometimes God takes a trial to help us, to strengthen us, to mature our faith. Scripture gives us reasons why we suffer. And I think I can say that this is good to understand, this is good to stand on, because I've yet to meet a person who doesn't go through some kind of suffering. So Scripture gives us a reason why suffering exists. What Scripture doesn't always give us is the reason for the suffering. In this moment, in my life. And there's also one more biblical reality that we can't ignore. And that is a spiritual dimension to evil. And it amazes me how many Christians ignore this. You know, through our spiritual journey, we started out in a charismatic church, and what that meant in regards to the pulpit was Satan was hanging around and behind every single corner in our lives. When I say Satan is real, the only reason I say Satan is real is because Jesus said Satan is real. No, Peter said it and Paul said it. Demonic evil in our lives are real. Spiritual warfare is real. Peter discovered that when Jesus told him this in Luke 22, verses 31 and 32, Simon, Simon, Peter's other name. Behold, Satan demanded to have you that he might sift you like wheat. But I prayed for you that your faith may not fail. And when you have turned again, strengthen your brothers. Jesus didn't say the sifting wouldn't happen. He said, I prayed for you that your faith wouldn't fail while this happened. Now, I'm not going to go any further down this trail, because we're going to have plenty of that soon. Because spiritual warfare, or what I like to call it, is immortal combat. It's not a game, and it's coming soon, probably to a sermon near you. So, Scripture gives us several windows that we can look through to understand why we suffer. And sometimes more than one window is looking at the same event. You know, Joseph's suffering came through his brother's choices, but God redeemed it. Job's suffering involved Satan, but God remained sovereign throughout it.

suffering involves Satan, but Jesus used it to transform Peter. And the cross involved a whole bunch of these. Human evil, spiritual evil, God's sovereignty, and redemptive plan all at once. Which brings us back to a question. If God is sovereign over all of it, why doesn't He just stop it? I've heard that question asked many a times. And I think if we're going to answer that question, we got to first stop and acknowledge, whether we want to call it sometimes or we want to call it a lot of times, He does. I mean, it's all through the Bible. It's all through the New Testament. He restrains evil, He delivers, He heals, He protects, He answers prayers. I mean, we have walking, talking miracles in our church. But if God intervenes, that kind of makes the question a little harder. Because then we can ask, well, why doesn't He always intervene? And here's what I have to tell you, which may not be satisfying. Sometimes Scripture tells us why. Sometimes, as we look back on our lives, we can see what God was doing. And sometimes, we don't know. And saying we don't know, I don't know, it isn't a failure of theology. Sometimes it's the only answer that we can give that takes God seriously enough. I mean, think about it this way. There is a difference between a God who is knowable and a God who is incomprehensible. Or in other words, God is knowable. He's revealed Himself. He's revealed Himself through creation. He's revealed Himself through His Word. And most clearly, He's revealed Himself through His Son, Jesus Christ. We might not know everything there is to know about God, but we're definitely not left guessing who God is. He has shown us His character. He has shown us His heart. He has shown us what He's like. But God is not inexhaustible. God is not totally comprehensible. I mean, we can truly know God without completely understanding God. Or another way to put it, a finite mind, that would be ours, cannot contain an infinite God. I mean, think about it. Job discovered that, didn't he? After all the horrible things that went on in his life, Job wanted answers. And can you blame him? After everything he's experienced, he wanted God to explain Himself. And when God finally speaks, He doesn't give Job the explanation that Job wanted. He starts asking him questions. Job chapter 38, verse 4, "Where were you when I laid the foundation of the earth? Tell me if you have understanding." And then God keeps going, question after question after question. And interestingly enough, what God doesn't do is tell Job about the conversation that we all know about in the very beginning of the opening chapter. God doesn't sit him down and say, okay, let me give you the entire picture.

And maybe that bothers us, because don't we want all the information? I think it bothers us because we want to know why. Why did you allow this? Why didn't you stop this and not stop that? Why did you answer their prayer and not mine? Why did you heal them? Why didn't you heal this one? Why? I don't think God is offended by our whys. I don't think God is offended by our questions. But there comes a point where we all have to recognize something. I'm not God. And neither are you. I mean, I can know God, I can study God, I can spend my entire life studying His Word, which we should. I can ask hard questions, I can wrestle with difficult theology, which we should. But I'll never know everything that God knows. So maybe our question has to change a little bit. Maybe, instead of asking why did God allow this in regards to suffering, maybe I also need to ask what do I know about God, even when I don't know why. I mean, as I've said, I know He's good, just, holy. I know He loves me. I know God sees what I cannot see. I know God can redeem what He doesn't call good. And I know that God's not remaining distant from my suffering. I know that He is there. He has entered into it. The God we worship, think about this. He knows betrayal. He knows rejection. He knows grief. He knows pain. And He knows what it is to weep over someone as you stand over a grave. And then ultimately He knows the cross. Intimately. So when suffering causes me to wonder whether God is good, Christian doesn't just simply point me toward another explanation. What Scripture points me to is Jesus. Because Jesus is what the heart of God looks like. And when we don't understand the hand of God, I can still look at the face of God in Jesus Christ. And that changes the way I hear some of my own questions. I mean, why do bad things happen to good people? Because after everything we've walked through this morning, maybe the most faithful answer is that there isn't just one answer. We cause difficulties in our own lives. Other people cause problems in our life. We're living in a fallen world. Sometimes our trials produce perseverance in our faith. Sometimes there are spiritual realities that we can't see. And sometimes we just simply don't know. But there are a lot of things that we do know. I mean, we know that when we're suffering, it doesn't mean God's lost control. We know that God can take what somebody else meant for evil in my life and redeem it for good, even though we can't see how.

0: We know that God can take our trials without calling our trials good. We know that creation won't groan forever. And we know that evil doesn't get the last word. And the cross proves that. Let me think about this a second. If you were standing at Calvary on Friday afternoon, knowing nothing about Sunday morning, what would you have seen? Evil winning? You would have seen a lot of men making very bad choices. If there was ever a moment to ask, God, why didn't you stop this? Surely it'd be Calvary. But what looked like the greatest victory of evil in human history became the very means through which God defeated sin and death. That doesn't mean the betrayal wasn't evil. It was. Doesn't mean that injustice isn't evil. It is. But evil can be real without being sovereign. Because only God is sovereign. And if God is sovereign, He can take everything that He hates. He can take something that He did not call good, something that causes genuine pain, and somehow redeem it. And that doesn't mean we're going to understand everything. Job didn't, Joseph didn't. The disciples didn't when they watched Jesus being hung on a cross. Sometimes we only understand when we look back. Sometimes we're not going to understand on this side of eternity. But the interesting thing and the wonderful thing is that Christianity doesn't ask me to believe that everything that happens is good. It asks me to believe something that's much greater than that. It asks me to believe that God is good. And there's a big difference in that. So why do bad things happen to good people? I've given you a bunch of biblical reasons. I can't give you every reason for every tragedy that exists, but I can tell you this, the presence of suffering does not mean the absence of God. That pit did not mean that God had abandoned Joseph. Job's suffering did not mean that God had abandoned Job. The cross did not mean that God had abandoned His plan. God was there, God was working, and God was sovereign. But let's do this. Let's reframe the question just a little. Some of you, as you've been listening to me, you're not asking a theological question this morning. Some of you might be thinking about something that's very specific. Something that you've prayed about, something that you begged God to change, and He didn't. So maybe the question isn't why do bad things happen to good people? Maybe the question is much more personal. Maybe the question is, what do I do when I ask God to change something and He says no? Put another way, why did God not answer my prayer? Come back next week for part two. But you all pray with me. Heavenly Father, I speak for myself when I should be speaking for the congregation. But I do pray that everyone would think this way or feel this way. Father, I am grateful that I can't comprehend everything about you. Father, I would not have wanted to dedicate my life to something that I could completely and fully understand. And Father, I know that you're okay with our questions. I know that you're okay with our doubts. Help us to be okay with our questions and our doubts. Help us to seek answers. And help us to be okay when we come at the end of a search and we say, mystery of God, this isn't something I can know. Father, I once heard in a sermon, a pastor start off saying, God is really, really big and God is really, really smart. And in comparison, we're not. Father, help us all be okay with that. Help us strive to make good choices. And help us to grow in our liking, which grows into our loving of you, a holy, righteous, just, and sovereign God. Help us to spend a lifetime reading, learning, and wrestling with your word, and learning how to grow in it, even in our prayer time, where you told us to pray like this. Would you all please join me? Our Father, which art in heaven, hallowed be thy name. Thy kingdom come, thy will be done, on earth as it is in heaven. Give us this day our daily bread, and forgive us our trespasses, as we forgive them that trespass against us. And lead us not into temptation, but deliver us from evil. For thine is the kingdom, the power, and the glory. Amen.
1: You know, from the beginning of time, when God created man, think about this for a second. He gave man free will. That's one of the beautiful things about us, is that we are free agents. And at the same time, he knew that free will, some people would use that free will for sinful purposes. Well, we all do. Some would use it for selfish gain. And yet, in that moment, knowing all of time and eternity, he still granted us free will. And I just had this realization as Anshul was preaching that, like, and he still gave it to us anyways, because he values it so much. And he loves us so much, and he respects that for us so much. And I was just thinking that he has placed us, all of us, who possess free will. And yet we have a vision of Christ. We have a vision of the mission that Christ came to earth to reveal to all of us. And so as we have our free will, we are able to go out and use that free will to proclaim the gospel and share the hope that we have. Because free will was given we'll use Hitler as an example, fully knowing what he would do. But God is like, Ginny, when I'm whining about bad stuff in the world, how do you know that I don't want to save that person? How do you know that someone that they're doing awful, horrible things right now, but that might be one of my people? I mean, he knows. I don't know. But that person who has done horrible things to me in my life or horrible things in the world, that person might be set for salvation, and we don't know. And so I'm just thinking, okay, Lord, use me in any capacity. Help me to be that person that will take the really bad mass murderer person and use me to bring the gospel to them. Because in an instant, Paul was a mass murderer. Paul was, he had a big count. And yet God used him. And we're still reading him today, and our lives are still being transformed because of his words. So please stand with me and sing this with me. Take my life. Take my life, Lord, please.

0: As you leave here this morning, think about this. God is sovereign, and we're responsible for our choices. He gave us free will so we can decide whether to love Him or not. Ponder that as you go in peace. Amen.
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2: NBC News Radio, I'm Lisa Carton. U.S. efforts to end the war with Iran are getting some major pushback this weekend. Israel is formally rejecting President Trump's Gaza Board of Peace plan. Prime Minister Benjamin Netanyahu said today that Hamas must fully demilitarize before any withdrawal of his military could occur. The Palestinian militants have conditionally agreed to the plan, but say Israel continues to sabotage efforts to stop the war. Meanwhile, Iran has issued a list of demands they say must be met before the Strait of Hormuz is opened. The head of Iran's Supreme National Security Council issued a statement Saturday calling for the U.S. to lift its blockade of the country and withdraw the American military from the region. Fire crews in eastern Washington are holding back three large wildfires burning near Spokane. We get more from Michael Kastner.
3: The fires have burned over 10,000 acres

0: since starting last week and are now over 30% contained. Over 900 buildings have been damaged or destroyed by the fires, but no injuries have been reported. Over a dozen wildfires are currently burning in Washington state, the largest being the Kaiser Canyon Fire in northern Washington, which has scorched over 136,000 acres.
1: And NBC's Ryan Chandler reports there have been deaths in southern Oregon and Utah.
2: The Wright Spring Fire claiming the life of 47-year-old Jason Ensign, and a pilot and crew member were killed when their firefighting helicopter crashed while battling the Widemouth 2 fire in Utah.
1: The four-day New York State manhunt for a man suspected of murdering his father, then burning his Orange County home to cover it up, is over. Here's Sarah Lee Kessler.
3: 32-year-old Thomas David Ryan is now in custody. Doorbell video allegedly shows him running from the fiery Orange County crime scene. He's believed to have killed his 70-year-old father, Robert Ryan, last Thursday,
1: and then setting his Greenville home on fire to make it look like he died in the blaze. Lisa Carton, NBC News Radio.
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5: And we thank you for joining us for a news check on Regional Radio. The recent installation of a radar feedback sign has shown positive returns in Bethany. The sign initially was placed on South Street. It uses radar to determine a vehicle's speed and then instantly displays that speed to a driver on an LED sign. West Ward Councilman Larry Simpson asked Bethany Police Chief Brian Holloway about its effectiveness since its installation at Monday's Bethany Council meeting.
6: It's visible, it catches your eye, and the officers that have been on patrol have all told me that they're noticing lower speeds over there while they're running radar, so I should be paying attention, doing what we want. I'm hoping to have an update pretty soon as far as some of the statistics that I'd like to pull is, you know, the average speed. We should be able to get a car count to how much traffic's going through there.
5: He says soon the sign will be able to provide a lot of information.
6: As far as violations break down, when the most, what part of the day most of the violations are occurring. But again, I've got to be able to read the file that I've downloaded. So I think it was money well spent. We've only used it in that one location, but we've already noticed a difference. And we've got a lot of good comments from the people that are in that neighborhood, too. They're glad.
5: The sign will be able to be moved and placed in various different locations. Miss Calamity Jane pageant contestants have been named for this year. Those vying for the title of Miss Calamity Jane 2026 include Mackenzie Willett, Shannon Devine, Addie Illig, Coley Power, Zoe Fisher, Kyla Tadine, and Carly Bennett. Miss Calamity Jane pageant has a theme of sparkling through 250 years. It'll be held on August 29th at 7 p.m. at the United Methodist Church in Princeton. This year's theme for the Princeton Chamber of Commerce is 250 years of freedom for the Calamity Jane celebration. The Grand Marshals for the parade will be Shane and Marcia Cox. Celebration of Calamity Jane will be September 18th through the 20th in Princeton. 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
8: Here's a look at your forecast. A heat advisory begins at noon today and remains in effect until 8 p.m. tonight. Ice level off around 93 today under sunny skies. Slight chance of thunderstorms tonight. Lows dip down to about 72. Partly cloudy skies. Partly cloudy skies tomorrow. Slight chance of thunderstorms. High temperatures reach up to 90. I'm Staff Meteorologist Derek Height. Currently, it's 86 degrees.

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1: NBC News Radio, I'm Lisa Carton. U.S. efforts to end the war with Iran are getting some major pushback this weekend. Israel is formally rejecting President Trump's Gaza Board of Peace plan. Prime Minister Benjamin Netanyahu said today that Hamas must fully demilitarize before any withdrawal of his military could occur. The Palestinian militants have conditionally agreed to the plan, but say Israel continues to sabotage efforts to stop the war. Meanwhile, Iran has issued a list of demands they say must be met before the Strait of Hormuz is opened. The head of Iran's Supreme National Security Council issued a statement Saturday calling for the U.S. to lift its blockade of the country and withdraw the American military from the region. Fire crews in eastern Washington are holding back three large wildfires burning near Spokane. We get more from Michael Kastner.
2: The fires have burned over 10,000 acres since starting last week and are now over 30% contained. Over 900 buildings have been damaged or destroyed by the fires, but no injuries have been reported. Over a dozen wildfires are currently burning in Washington state, the largest being the Kaiser Canyon fire in northern Washington, which has scorched over 136,000 acres.
1: And NBC's Ryan Chandler reports there have been deaths in southern Oregon and Utah.
3: The Wright Spring fire claiming the life of 47-year-old Jason Ensign, and a pilot and crew member were killed when their firefighting helicopter crashed while battling the Widemouth 2 fire in Utah.
1: The four-day New York State manhunt for a man suspected of murdering his father, then burning his Orange County home to cover it up, is over. Here's Sarah Lee Kessler.
4: 32-year-old Thomas David Ryan is now in custody. Doorbell video allegedly shows him running from the fiery Orange County crime scene. He's believed to have killed his 70-year-old father, Robert Ryan, last Thursday,
1: and then setting his Greenville home on fire to make it look like he died in the blaze. Lisa Carton, NBC News Radio.
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6: And we thank you for joining us for a news check on Regional Radio. Missouri Department of Transportation has announced that the resurfacing project for Interstate 35 in Harrison County from the Iowa state line to just south of Eagleville will begin 1 week from Monday. I-35 with the project will be narrowed to one lane with an 11-foot width restriction, and motorists can expect delays. The resurfacing is scheduled to be completed by early October. The countdown is on for the Northwest Missouri State Fair. The fair begins September 2nd and will continue through Labor Day on September 7th. Fair Board Member Ashton Vandervert says the fair's website now with a new name.
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6: The Northwest Missouri State Fair's Facebook page has been a good source of reach.
7: Our Facebook page is another great resource for information about the fair. It is, our Facebook page is NW for Northwest, just NW, Missouri is spelled out, State Fair. We've got a red, white, and blue kind of logo. If you're looking for it, just look for that. And we've gotten quite a big following on our Facebook page, which has helped us. The more followers you get as you post, it's going to push it out to more people, which will then help you get more followers. That's got a lot of resources on it as well.
6: The Facebook page is also going to be a good source to keep it.

0: mind for timely information during the fair, particularly in the event that it would appear that weather would be impactful. You're listening to Regional Radio. In area funeral notices, a celebration of life for 85-year-old Grand City resident Arlene Ann Roach will be at a later time at the Gentry Christian Church. Memorials can be made at the Gentry Christian Church and the Fletchall Cemetery. Family of 76-year-old Scotty Ray Owens will receive friends between 5 and 7 on Monday at the Turner Family Funeral Home of Maysville. No formal funeral service will be held. Memorial contributions can be made at the Oaklawn Cemetery or the Sheraton, Iowa Cemetery. The Turner Family Funeral Home is in charge of the arrangements. Funeral services for 76-year-old James Dale Tuggle will be at 10 o'clock on Wednesday at the Robertson Funeral Home of Bethany. Visitation will be held between 6 and 8 on Tuesday at the funeral home. Burial follows in the Rose Hill Cemetery of Ridgeway. Memorials and contributions are suggested to the Rose Hill Cemetery. Online condolences can be left at robertsonfuneralhome.com. 72-year-old Blockton resident Jeffrey Wayne Guthrie died on July 25th. Survivors include his wife Connie and 7 daughters, Gwendolyn Guthrie, Christina Mendez, Tamara Sandoval, Marissa Rodriguez, Amanda Guthrie, Sarah Coleman, and Tara Wire. Siblings David Guthrie Jr., Douglas Guthrie, Paul Guthrie, Robert Guthrie, and Deborah Williams. 27 grandchildren, 1 great-granddaughter. A celebration of life for 72-year-old Blockton resident Jeffrey Wayne Guthrie will be held at 5 o'clock on Friday evening at the Blockton Community Hall of Blockton. Prudentvie Funeral Home is in charge of the arrangements. 81-year-old Daniel B. Hughes of Jameson died on Friday at his home. The arrangements at this time are pending. They're under the care of the Stith Funeral Home in Gallatin. 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
1: Here's a look at your forecast. A heat advisory begins at noon today and remains in effect until 8 p.m. tonight. Highs level off around 93 today under sunny skies. Slight chance of thunderstorms tonight. Lows dip down to about 72. Partly cloudy skies. Partly cloudy skies tomorrow. Slight chance of thunderstorms. High temperatures reach up to 90. I'm staff meteorologist Derek Height. Currently, it's 86 degrees.
0: Drew Brees, Larry Fitzgerald, Roger Craig, Adam Vinatieri, Luke Kuechly all go into the Pro Football Hall of Fame with the induction ceremony in Canton, Ohio. This year's class included one of the most prolific passers in football history, one of the most prolific receivers in Larry Fitzgerald, one of the most versatile running backs in NFL history in Roger Craig, Adam Vinatieri, the NFL's all-time leading scorer, and Luke Kuechly, who's the second youngest player to receive a Hall of Fame induction. In his pre-recorded acceptance speech, Roger Craig revealed that he's been diagnosed with vascular dementia. The Royals will go for a series win going into their game with the Cubs today following a victory on Saturday. Royals beat the Cubs behind a 4-for-4 performance from Jack Caglione that included 2 home runs, and they'll throw Randy Dobnak against the Cubs today. Could be a pretty good pitching matchup. Randy Dobnak has been a very pleasant surprise for the Royals. Matthew Boyd has been really good on the road for the Chicago Cubs. Dobnak tries to continue his month-long success, and he tries to help the Royals win a 5th straight home series in the decisive game of their series against the Cubs. Dobnak has been one of the better stories for Kansas City so far after being traded by Minnesota to Detroit last season but never pitching for the Tigers. He signed a minor league deal with Seattle, and then the right-hander landed in Kansas City in June. He debuted on July 2nd, making 2 relief appearances, and since then he has allowed just 2 runs and 15 hits over 21 and a third innings of 4 starts to help what's been an injury-ravaged rotation so far. The Royals fell to Chicago Cubs newcomer Kevin Gausman 6-4 on Friday, but they were able to beat around Clay Holmes at least a little bit in a 6-3 win. It will be Matthew Boyd going for Chicago. Boyd 7-1 in games started by Matthew Boyd since he returned from a nearly 2-month stint on the disabled list with a knee injury. He's 2-0 with a 1.45 ERA and 5 road starts during that stretch. Tremendous game for Colorado's Jake McCarthy last night against the Cardinals. It was one of the best individual performances for McCarthy, who led Colorado to a series win. McCarthy became the second player in the live ball era to have at least 4 runs, 4 hits, 3 RBI, 2 home runs, and 2 stolen bases in the game. Cardinals right-hander Michael McGreevy will be starting in a bid to slow McCarthy. He's batting .305 with a .516 slugging percentage to go with a career-high 13 homers and 67 RBI. McGreevy 1-0, a 3.50 ERA in 3 career starts against Colorado. He's made a couple solid starts against the Rockies last season, 1-0, a 2.77 ERA. And Cardinals manager Oliver Marmol is hoping Jordan Walker is breaking out of the slump. He did homer for the first time since July 9th. And right-hander Michael Lorenzen will be starting the game for the Rockies, who had lost 4 games in a row before McCarthy's big monster game on Saturday night. Lorenzen 13.5 ERA in his last 3 starts, though 4-3 in his career against the Cardinals. 1220 is going to be the broadcast start on FM 95.5.
2: 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On a

0: And I imagine Brian Flores is sitting in his office right now, just like really hyping himself up of like how he's going to just eviscerate this offensive line. So, Minnesota minus 105 is a home underdog. And then a couple of money. I'm waiting to see if Carolina gets to plus +3 against Chicago. I would really like it if it does, because I think this Bears defense sucks. And then I'm waiting for team totals to come out. There are a couple I like. 49ers team total under 21.5 against the Rams in Melbourne. And then I think that Dallas team total over against the Giants on Sunday Night Football is going to be, I guess, some consideration for me. I'm assuming the total is pretty high anyway, but I think Dallas can clear a pretty lofty number there.
1: All right, Nick, good stuff. Appreciate all of your insights. We will check in with you throughout the season again, see how those bets are faring. Thanks for joining us. Have a great rest of your Sunday. We'll talk to you again down the road.
0: You bet. Thanks, guys. Have a good Sunday.
2: Thanks, Nick.
1: That is Nick Hennion, senior writer for BetMGM. I always like hearing what people have placed futures-wise, or even like week one, Nick looking at some of those ones, PJ, because it offers, I mean, we all have our own perspective on like these teams and everything, but you hear what someone, you know, and Nick writes about betting all day long, so he's in tune with all of this. So to hear some of his thoughts on the schedules for various teams, teams he's high on, not just good, interesting stuff.
3: I love it. Have you bet anything yet for week one, Kate? Anything in the NFL?
1: I have not bet anything, but I'm with Nick that if the Panthers get to 3, I will be on the Panthers for week one. That is one that I think there's so much hype around the Bears, even with them being a regression candidate. And I think the Bears, I did like what Nick said, that like maybe this regression stuff's gone a little too far on Chicago, because he trusts Ben Johnson. I kind of trust Ben Johnson too. I still think that maybe they don't win as many games as last year, or maybe they don't win the division. But I think if this one gets to 3, Bears on the road, Panthers at home, Bryce Young, home underdog. We know he kind of thrives in those positions. If it gets to 3, I'll take the Panthers to cover there.
3: I like that one. I like his look on Houston. I mean, he's right. Like the Texans have always just been, that's the nightmare matchup for Josh. That's really the defense he's always struggled against. That should be a good one. I think Minnesota's a good play against Green Bay in a teaser, you know, divisional game, week one, NFC North. That feels like a one score game. I gotta be honest, it is so gross, but I'm kind of thinking my favorite play in week one might be the Jets plus +3 against Tennessee. Because I know nobody in the world will be on the Jets in that game. I've heard so many people that just feel like it's way too low. And I think, Kate, so many people feel like in week one, they have to bet on the team that they think is going to have a good season, right? So right. There'll be people that are betting New Orleans plus +7. There'll be people that are betting Tennessee. There'll be people betting Dallas. Like all these teams that we've heard a lot of people like in the offseason. Like keep in mind, New England lost to the Raiders in week one right. Last year and then played in the Super Bowl, right? A lot of funky stuff can happen in week one. You got the coaching change for Tennessee, all this hype. I don't know, man. That game's just like the fact Tennessee's only a 3-point favorite. That feels stinky to me. So I'm in no rush to bet it because I think it could keep getting steamed up maybe to 3.5, and then I'll gladly bet that. But I'm looking to the Jets.
1: I mean, you're right. It's disgusting. But I agree with you that I think that's probably the right side because of all the hype for Tennessee. And I mean, a lot of people think that they're someone who could, I mean, they only had 3 wins last year. I mean, having a better season is not rockets. Like they're going to have a better season than that. But yeah, the Jets, a team that not too many people have much faith in whatsoever, and for very good reason. But week one, you're right. It is funky. It's very funky. And so I could get on board with you betting on the Jets at plus +3 or even more so if it gets a little bit higher than that. All right, PJ, we got to take a break. On the other side, we're going to power rank our top 5 times of the NFL year. Think again, fantasy draft, Super Bowl, things like that. What's the best time of the NFL year? We'll tell you on the other side. 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

0: 25. It appears by its own numbers, the U.S. government seems insolvent. 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

0: Seahawks and Patriots to take a step back. You know, the WNBA deserves to be put in timeout. So that's what we're doing. WNBA, you just
1: right.
0: sit. To quote another Anchorman movie, we can go for days. Yeah, champ, how about you sit the next couple plays out? Yeah, it's probably for the best. We mentioned Ingram's gambling, the Seahawks, the Patriots. They're taking steps back this year. And we'll tell you why that's the case next on the Josh Graham Show.
2: 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And this year, questions keep coming. Shedeur Sanders or Deshaun Watson? 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
1: NBC News Radio, I'm Rob Martier. There are growing calls for Ohio Republican Congressman Max Miller to resign from office. Miller is accused of abuse by his ex-wife and daughter of Republican Senator Bernie Moreno. Indiana Republican Senator Jim Banks spoke with NBC's Meet the Press about the situation.
2: If he's endangering a seat in Congress as we're trying to keep the majority in the House, and he should drop out if he's endangering that seat. He should drop out because of the allegations against him.
1: Police reports obtained by ABC News detail accusations of fiscal abuse and threats during their marriage. Miller is on the ballot in November looking to be reelected. U.S. efforts to end the war with Iran are getting some major pushback this weekend. Israeli Prime Minister Benjamin Netanyahu is formally rejecting President Trump's Gaza peace plan. Sarah Lee Kessler reports.
3: Netanyahu said Sunday he won't withdraw Israel's troops from Gaza until Hamas completely disarms. Meantime, Palestinian militants have conditionally agreed to the 15-point peace plan, but claim that Israel is continuing to sabotage efforts to stop the war.
1: Jury selection in the murder trial of the man accused of killing Tupac Shakur is set to begin Monday in Las Vegas. Dwayne Davis is accused of orchestrating the 1996 murder and faces life in prison without parole if convicted. The Clark County District Attorney's Office has submitted a list of potential witnesses that contains over 200 names. Shakur was sitting at a red light when a white Cadillac pulled up next to him and opened fire on September 7, 1996. An arrest has been made after a woman and a five-month-old baby died after a boat capsized near Liberty Island in the New York Harbor last night. The FDNY says 14 people were on the 22-foot motorboat when it capsized. A dozen were rescued, and divers found the woman and baby. The Coast Guard says boat captain Manuel Hernandez was arrested and charged with reckless endangerment. Rob Martier, NBC News Radio.
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5: And we thank you for joining us for a news check on Regional Radio. The recent installation of a radar feedback sign has shown positive returns in Bethany. The sign initially was placed on South Street. It uses radar to determine a vehicle's speed and then instantly displays that speed to a driver on an LED sign. West Ward Councilman Larry Simpson asked Bethany Police Chief Brian Holloway about its effectiveness since its installation at Monday's Bethany Council meeting.
6: It's visible, it catches your eye, and the officers that have been on patrol have all told me that they're noticing lower speeds over there while they're running radar, so I just can't pay attention to doing what we want. I'm hoping to have an update pretty soon as far as some of the statistics that I'd like to pull is, you know, the average speed. We should be able to get a car count to how much traffic's going through there.
5: He says soon the sign will be able to provide a lot of information.
6: As far as violations break down, when the most, what part of the day most of the violations are occurring. But again, I've got to be able to read the file that I've downloaded. So I think it was money well spent. It's, we've only used it in that one location, but we've already noticed a difference. And we've got a lot of good comments from the people that are in that neighborhood, too. They're glad.
5: The sign will be able to be moved and placed in various different locations. Miss Calamity Jane pageant contestants have been named for this year. Those vying for the title of Miss Calamity Jane 2026 include Mackenzie Willett, Shannon Devine,

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1: Here's a look at your forecast. A heat advisory remains in effect. Clear skies this afternoon with a high of 93. Slight chance for storms tonight. Lows level off around 73. Partly cloudy. Partly cloudy skies tomorrow. High temperatures reach up to 90. High temperatures reach up to 93 Tuesday under partly cloudy skies. 89 Wednesday. Slight chance for storms. I'm staff meteorologist Derek Height. Currently, it's 90 degrees.
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1: Here's a look at your forecast. A heat advisory remains in effect. Clear skies this afternoon with a high of 93. Slight chance for storms tonight. Lows level off around 73. Partly cloudy. Partly cloudy skies tomorrow. High temperatures reach up to 90. High temperatures reach up to 93 Tuesday under partly cloudy skies. 89 Wednesday. Slight chance for storms. I'm staff meteorologist Derek Height. Currently, it's 89 degrees.
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3: NBC News Radio, I'm Rob Martier. There are growing calls for Ohio Republican Congressman Max Miller to resign from office. Miller is accused of abuse by his ex-wife and daughter of Republican Senator Bernie Moreno. Indiana Republican Senator Jim Banks spoke with NBC's Meet the Press about the situation.
4: If he's endangering a seat in Congress as we're trying to keep the majority in the House, and he should drop out if he's endangering that seat. He should drop out because of the allegations against him.
3: Police reports obtained by ABC News detail accusations of physical abuse and threats during their marriage. Miller is on the ballot in November looking to be reelected. U.S. efforts to end the war with Iran are getting some major pushback this weekend. Israeli Prime Minister Benjamin Netanyahu is formally rejecting President Trump's Gaza peace plan. Sarah Lee Kessler reports.
5: Netanyahu said Sunday he won't withdraw Israel's troops from Gaza until Hamas completely disarms. Meantime, Palestinian militants have conditionally agreed to the 15-point peace plan, but claimed that Israel is continuing to sabotage efforts to stop the war.
3: Jury selection in the murder trial of the man accused of killing Tupac Shakur is set to begin Monday in Las Vegas. Dwayne Davis is accused of orchestrating the 1996 murder and faces life in prison without parole if convicted. The Clark County District Attorney's Office has submitted a list of potential witnesses that contains over 200 names. Shakur was sitting at a red light when a white Cadillac pulled up next to him and opened fire on September 7, 1996. An arrest has been made after a woman and a five-month-old baby died after a boat capsized near Liberty Island in the New York Harbor last night. The FDNY says 14 people were on the 22-foot motorboat when it capsized. A dozen were rescued and divers found the woman and baby. The Coast Guard says boat captain Manuel Hernandez was arrested and charged with reckless endangerment. Rob Martier, NBC News Radio.
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7: And we thank you for joining us for a news check on Regional Radio. Missouri Department of Transportation has announced that the resurfacing project for Interstate 35 in Harrison County from the Iowa state line to just south of Eagleville will begin 1 week from Monday. I-35 with the project will be narrowed to one lane with an 11-foot width restriction, and motorists can expect delays. The resurfacing is scheduled to be completed by early October. The countdown is on for the Northwest Missouri State Fair. The fair begins September 2nd and will continue through Labor Day on September 7th. Fair Board Member Ashton Vandervert says the fair's website now with a new name.
8: 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I am still working on adding some additional content and files to the website, but it was to the point where I was so tired of thinking about launching the website that I just pulled the trigger and said, we're going live.
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8: 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Missouri is spelled out, State Fair. We've got a red, white, and blue kind of logo. 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That's got a lot of resources on it as well.
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9: Here's a look at your forecast. A heat advisory remains in effect.
10: Clear skies this afternoon with a high of 93.
9: Slight chance for storms
10: tonight. Lowest level off around 73.
9: Partly cloudy.
10: Partly cloudy skies tomorrow. High temperatures reach up to 90. High temperatures reach up to 93 Tuesday under partly cloudy skies. 89 Wednesday.
9: Slight chance for storms.
10: I'm staff meteorologist Derek Height. Currently, it's 89 degrees.
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1: Here's a look at your forecast. A heat advisory remains in effect. Slight chance for storms tonight, otherwise partly cloudy skies. Lows level off around 73. High of 90 tomorrow, sunshine mixed with clouds at times. 75 tomorrow night, mainly clear. A blend of clouds and sun Tuesday, with highs around 93. 91, slight chance for storms Wednesday. I'm staff meteorologist Derek Height. Currently, it's 88 degrees.
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night when she goes to bed. She hits her knees and bows her head.